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0: 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And here comes Tanya on a bike, off to French class.
1: Hiya.
0: Sam, so your car door doesn't hit Tanya when you get out, if you can, open it with the hand furthest from it, so you'll see who's walking, riding or cycling behind you. 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
1: Van 5 minutes.
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8: And I'm just standing there. I can't say a word. Because everything's just gone. I've got nothing. Absolutely nothing. In one single moment, your whole life can turn round. I stand there for a minute, staring straight into the ground. Looking to the left slightly, then looking back down. World feels like it's caved in, proper sorry frown. Please let me show you how we could only just be for us. I can change and I can grow or we could adjust. The wicked thing about us is we always have trust. We can even have an open relationship if you must. I look at her, she stares almost straight back at me. But her eyes glaze over like she's looking straight through me. Then her eyes must have closed for what seems an eternity.

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She brings her hands up towards where my hands rested. She wraps her fingers round mine with the softness she's blessed with. She peels away my fingers, looks at me and then gestures by pushing my hand away to my chest.

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4: There are two types of drive you can have on the motorway. One that feels like this. Or one that feels like this. The difference is just a few little changes. Like giving more space to the car in front, or not hogging the middle lane. Because being a little more considerate on the road actually reduces congestion and collisions, which transforms everyone's journey. So we all feel a little less and a lot more. National Highways.
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0: Did you know HGVs have 4 zones of limited vision around them? If you're in one of these areas, you may not be seen by the driver. These 4 limited vision zones are in front, behind, and at both sides of the HGV. So when you're driving around a HGV, don't linger around them, because they may not notice you're there. Know the HGV zones. National Highways.
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0: Animals can't speak to drivers. But if they could, they would be asking us, telling us by the sounds of it, to put our litter and fruit waste in the bin. Because roadside litter kills an estimated 3 million animals every year. No wonder they sound miffed. So let's lend them a paw. Let's take our rubbish with us and bin it properly. National Highways. And what's that? They said thanks very much.
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2: Hey, we're XXX and XXX from Sunset Comedy Club. Then talk about the show coming up and where people can get tickets or if they can buy it on the door. Oh no.
3: I think that's what we've been told to say. We just need to add another round in.
2: Right, who are we again? What's your name?
3: My name is Alex Irons. What's your name?
2: And what? It's Sam Joseph. And we're nice comedians who've like seen tarot for the barren desert of lacking laughter. But now you can get the Sunset Comedy Club every second and fourth Tuesday of the month in the Junction Pub just around the corner from Harrow on the Hill Station.
3: It's absolutely free to come in when we have 10 comedians every 2 weeks who are up and coming in the London and surrounding areas of the comedy scene. They're all absolutely fantastic, but you've got to come and check them out. We do advise that you come early to avoid disappointment.
2: Yeah. Also, there's a happy hour between 5 and 8 at the Junction Pub for just £3 on many of the great drinks. And, you know, come up and we're in the function room above the Junction, and it's great fun. It's great fun. Please come and enjoy it because, you know, where else are these comedians going to get therapy?
0: Here's Alex, pedalling off to work. And here's Nikki, driving off for a morning coffee. You know the drill, Nikki. Allow at least 1.5 metres when overtaking cyclists, or more if driving over 30 miles per hour. 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Whoever you meet, travel like you know them. Think. Follow the Highway Code and let's help keep everyone safe. The Highway Code rules may vary in Northern Ireland.
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1: 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If you're renting for the first time, here's something you need to know. 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It's like paying the rent. You've got to do that. 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
1: 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Mum was with my baby brother, trying to get downstairs. 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

And this town's lost its faith. Our colors will fade eventually. So if our time is running out, day after day, we'll make the mundane our masterpiece. Oh my, my, oh my, my love. I take one look at you, you're taking me out.

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1: 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From Rodgers and Hammerstein to Leonard Bernstein and Irving Berlin, Cole Porter and Noel Coward to Lloyd Webber and George Gershwin. 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

0: I'm shuffling.
1: Good morning, everyone. Welcome along to the Sunday Shuffle with me, Sarika, on the 28th of June. Hope you're all well. I'm here with you until midday. And yes, I haven't been here for a while. It's been a weird month, I will say. I'll explain all a bit later in the show. But if you've never listened to the Sunday Shuffle before, or you need a reminder because I haven't been here for a while, this is a show where I play you a little bit of everything. All sorts of music, all sorts of genres, all sorts of styles, all sorts of ages of music. Anything and everything goes. And we kicked off with Is It 'Cause I'm Cool? Because I don't know if you've noticed, but it's a lot cooler outside. And in true Sunday Shuffle style, we always start with something old followed by something new. And this week's something old, it's called Cool for Cats. And I want to know, if you're feeling cool today, get in touch on 0208 869 3959 on the WhatsApp. Let me know what you're up to today, if you are feeling a bit cooler, because I couldn't sleep at all last night. Were you also watching the England match last night? Get in touch. Let me know what you're up to this Sunday. And if you're feeling cooler. But there's also another reason why I've chosen this song, and I'll explain more after we've done our Something Old, followed by Something New, which is going to be something epic from the Blossoms. But for now, this is Cool for Cats by Squeeze on Radio Harrow.

I love this song. This is one of the best new releases in the past month. I've got a whole month of music to catch you up on Radio Harrow's Sunday Shuffle. This is brand new from Blossoms, Meet Me in Love. It's just such a great vibe. And you know what? Let's just go from strength to strength, that band. They're just so good at songwriting as well. Just excellent. Blossoms, Meet Me in Love. Such a great song. And I've got so much great music coming your way. And I will also explain a bit more why I was away for a whole month. But I played you Cool for Cats earlier, and it is a lot cooler today. It's been obviously the heat wave. We've been talking about it nonstop. Everybody's been talking about it. Nobody's been able to sleep. And it kind of helps when there is a lot of TV on, because the football's been on late at night, which means you've got something to watch when you can't go to sleep, which is good. And England through to the knockout stages. Very, very good. Won't lie, that first half though, oh my gosh, I was struggling to stay awake. But well done, England. Well done, England. If you

watching the match. Maybe you're just resurfacing now because you were up late watching all of that, or you couldn't sleep like me. And before that, when I played you Cool for Cats, there was a reason why I played Cool for Cats. Because you may remember, if you are a regular listener to the show, a month ago, before I had a bit of a break, I was talking about a murder. Yeah, a murder that happened in my garden by a cat. And today, lo and behold, I've returned and there's been another murder by a cat in the garden. It is just ridiculous now. Honestly, they just kill birds for no reason. They don't even eat it and just leave it there for me to clean up. And I've got plenty on my plate right now. I do not need to clean up a bird, genuinely. I just didn't want to do that today. But I'm going to have to do that when I go home, and I'm not looking forward to it. And apparently that's cool for cats. Cool for cats. Cats will do this and it's all right for them to be cold-blooded murderers. Because genuinely, they're not even eating it. If I did that as a human being, I'd be in jail for life. But no, cats, go ahead. Why is this cool for cats, honestly? And it made me think, cats get away with it. And they get songs like Cool for Cats, and like, you know, they're seen as quite cool animals. But there's a man that was in town last night. And if anybody got to see this man, I'm very, very jealous. Because he calls himself Bad Bunny. But he is not a bad bunny. I've got a bad cat at home somewhere, some neighbour. But this man calls himself Bad Bunny, but he's actually a very good bunny. He does a lot of, like, good music. And he also does a lot of good in the world and uses his music and platforms to talk about important stuff, make a stand for certain things, and follow causes that are close to his heart. All of this stuff. He's an amazing, he's actually a good bunny, and his music is very good too. So if anyone was there, get in touch, 0208 869 3959, because if I will be so jealous to have missed it, because he was in town at Tottenham Stadium. And this song, if I got to see this live, I would be ecstatic, because this is proper. If during the heat wave, when it's coming back next week, this is the song you want to play. Nueva Yol. So good.

Grammy Award winning, Super Bowl winning, Tottenham Hotspur Stadium now winning, Bad, Bad, Bad, Bad Bunny for you on Radio Harrow. I absolutely love that man. He's so talented and so good. And what he's done for Latin music in the last 2-3 years has just been wonderful to see. He's so phenomenal, and I'm so gutted I missed his show this weekend, because if it was, it just looks amazing everywhere I look. He's just smashing it. But Bad Bunny, I've got a bad cat in the garden, and the reason why I've not been here for the last month has been kind of bad, really, because the truth is, we are Radio Harrow. We are a health and well-being station that serves the community of Harrow, Brent and Ealing. And sometimes life just hits you and health comes straight to the forefront of your life. And my mum had a heart attack at the beginning of June, which meant, actually, you may not know, but Radio Harrow is based in Northwick Park Hospital. And even though I wasn't at Radio Harrow for the last month, I was at this hospital quite a bit for the last month. And it does completely send shockwaves through the whole family and the whole, like, your whole life, basically, because if it just consumes everything. And it's a big thing. But I wanted to talk about it because, one, I wanted to say a massive, massive thank you to every single member of staff at Northwick Park Hospital who looked after my mum while she was here. She's not fully out of the woods. She's still got to have another procedure, so there'll be more hospitals in the future. But for this period and for keeping her well, the staff here were incredible. Such amazing nurses in the three different places where my mum was in this hospital, three different wards, and such nice staff that just go well above and beyond, right? Like, absolutely above and beyond what is required of them. Every single member of staff does overtime. Like, it is insane. The level of work they do is phenomenal. And to be so kind and caring at a time when it's just, you know, they're overworked and stressed, I take my hat off to every single nurse and doctor in this hospital, for sure. And also, it's quite a lovely experience, weirdly, in a hospital, because you do get to know so many of the nurses and so many of their stories and so many of the other patients around you as well. Like, I felt like I was invested in everybody's story and their care and their journey that was in all the bays where my mum was. It's quite a weird, humbling experience, and it also gives you so much perspective because it makes you realize what is actually important in life. And health is definitely one of those things, but it also, like, being in that environment where you're not judged by how you look, what you do, what you earn, what you have, where you're from, all of that kind of stuff. You're not judged by any of that. You're literally just judged by what kind of person you are and how you show up at those moments. And it's quite wholesome in its own weird way. So I have to shout out everybody at the hospital. But because this is also a health and well-being station, I wanted to flag something, because my mum had this heart attack and there were warning signs for several months, actually. She was having on and off chest pains for several months. And what it is like, it comes and goes. And apparently in women, like, obviously when you read about heart attacks and things like that, you think, oh, you read about the chest pain, the arm pain and all of that kind of stuff, and it being like very, like, full on, and it stops you. And my dad's had heart problems as well, and his was quite, like, severe in that, like, matches what you saw on see on the website and all of that. But apparently in women, I don't know if it's because women do have quite a high tolerance for pain, the signs, like, are more subtle, because, like, my mum was just getting on with things after having those little pains, like, genuinely. And even the day it happened, she thought she was fine afterwards. And it turns out it was a heart attack. So my little message from this is that if you do feel at all slightly unwell or anything like that, that just feels even like a little bit of doubt, don't ignore it. Because you just never know, like, it could be something massively serious. So, and because I'm very grateful to everybody in this hospital that's kept my mum alive and kept everything going, my warning to everybody, and because I love A Tenuous Link and A Tenuous Song, is
to listen to your heart. Roxette was absolutely right. Tear this up and sing along as well. It's good for you.

Black Eyed Peas, Don't Funk With My Heart, and Don't Funk With Your Hearts, and Listen To Your Hearts, because, you know, you have to. It's very important. And also, forgot how good this song is, because it's also sampling a bit of Asha Bhosle, who's like a Bollywood legend, and her song Ye Mera Dil. It's so good, so cleverly done. But it's also made us a bit late, because normally on this show, on the Sunday Shuffle at 11:30, we take a deep breath and slow things down for what I call the Sunday Chill Out on Radio Harrow. And this is basically where I play you a song that is designed to completely soothe your soul and relax you. And boy, do I need some relaxing. It's been full on the last few weeks. It's just been absolutely insane. And to say exhaustion is a thing is quite minor at this moment. But I've got a song that is absolutely beautiful, and it features an absolute legend. It features none other than Elton John on piano. It's brand new, and it's got a woman who, the reason why he's decided to work with her is because he thinks she's like Nina Simone. So that is a big, big accolade. Nina Simone style vocals. If you love a bit of Nina Simone and you love a bit of Elton John on the piano, this is going to be right up your street. Her name is Nectar Wood, and I've played her before on this show. She's an epic vocalist. She's got a really beautiful tone to her voice. And of course, adding Elton on the piano to this just makes this track even more extra. So if you are a little bit stressed because you may not have slept well last night because it's too hot, or you're just, you know, starting to think about the week ahead and get the Sunday scaries, as we know, this is your last half hour of your Sunday morning, so we need to stop, take it easy, and have a bit of a rest. So for the next 3 minutes and 25 seconds, I want you to do absolutely nothing. Just take a deep breath, relax, and turn this up. This is Nectar Wood and Elton John with Wine Into Water.

Isn't that just so beautiful? That is Nectar Wood and Elton John with Water into Wine. Just so, actually, Wine into Water. Just such a lovely, beautiful bit of music. The arrangements, everything in that is just gorgeous. And I've got so much more wonderful music for you and so much to play you that is brand new as well, because we've got so much new music to get through. And actually, this week, we've had a brand new release from Sam Smith. He's back with new music after quite a few years, I think, since Unholy. And this is called My Guy. And you know, it's just great to hear Sam Smith's vocals again. So turn this up.

It definitely feels like a nod to The Temptations, doesn't it? With the beat at the background with My Guy and the title and everything. I do like it. Brand new Sam Smith on Radio Harrow for you on the Sunday Shuffle. And I'm going to play you some more new music. But this one is from a legend. Her name is Madonna. Did anybody watch? There was a special on BBC One with Graham Norton and Madonna, and they were at XOYO in London, and it was all about her new album, which is Confessions on a Dance Floor Part 2, which, of course, Confessions Part 1 gave us TikTok. Was that the actual name it was called? TikTok? Something like that. You know, TikTok, TikTok, that one. And she's back with new music, and it's very, very dancey. We've already heard a few songs. I think I played you the Sabrina Carpenter duet from that album. She's got a brand new one out called Love Sensation. And in that show, there were so many different things that they dropped. It was basically a big promo for this album. And Kylie's apparently in the album, which is very exciting. Them two working together officially. Like, I thought they were rivals, but clearly not. They both really liked each other. Maybe it was all for show. I mean, the whole thing was very all for show. But the other massive, massive hint was that Madonna almost, she didn't fully say it, but she teased that she was potentially next year going to perform at Glastonbury. She's never done it. And that could be absolutely epic if that happens. But this is from a brand new album. Let me know what you think of this. This is called Love Sensation. WhatsApp me now, 0208 869 3959.

There's actually nothing this woman can't do. Like, she's an epic. Madonna, brand new music from her. Actually quite looking forward to listening to that album now, because there's so many, like, she's recorded in London. It's quite exciting. And if she does Glastonbury, that's going to be absolutely epic. She's one of the few people that, like, I never got to see Michael Jackson live. I had tickets for his last tour, and sadly that never got to happen. But I got to see Madonna a couple years ago when she did her celebration tour at the O2, and she's hands down the best production I've ever seen live. Like, genuinely, she transforms every single venue she goes to. She gives it 100%. You will never be disappointed, actually. It's just a spectacle, and I don't know how she does it. I've never seen anybody else perform as well as her in, like, to put a whole concept of a show together and make it really feel like it was 100% worth your money as well, because lately you don't get that so much. But so I will be so excited if she does do Glastonbury. And there was a lot of Glastonbury nostalgia last night as well, because this weekend would normally be Glastonbury. So this is their fallow year. So next year it'll be back, hopefully with Madonna headlining. And they played so many great classic performances last night on the BBC, and it was all before the football, and it was the perfect vibe to just get playing before the football. And there were so many amazing performances, and there was a collab between Brandon Flowers and The Killers and The Smiths to make this cover of This Charming Man. And I don't have that exact cover, but it made me realise that I love this song so much that I've got to play it for you. Who would you like to headline Glastonbury this year? Get in touch next year, even. 0208 869 3959.

such great riffs in that as well. So good, the Smiths, this charming man. And I wonder who else will headline Glastonbury next year alongside Madonna. How exciting will that be? I actually think if Bad Bunny also headlined Glastonbury, imagine. Just imagine. I will need to go there. I'm craving a gig. I haven't seen much live music at all this year, which is very unusual for me. But that's because everything's so expensive and it's absolutely mental. But I would love to see that. Imagine Madonna and Bad Bunny. And then who would be my third? Maybe I'd want to put like a big rocky person. Maybe like Kasabian. They've got new music out as well. Or like someone classic. I would love a bit of Paul Simon. How epic. That would be up their lineups. 100%. And it made me think as well. Like actually when females headline Glastonbury, it's quite a big deal. Because it's quite rare. And we've had Olivia Rodrigo. We've had Billie Eilish in recent years. We've had Dua Lipa. Like they've done really well. But for me, like, I think this lady was the one who absolutely smashed it. And actually, this track is 20 years old today. It's Beyoncé with Deja Vu. Bass.

0: love this song. And I feel like, weirdly, the version we have on our system has somehow deleted Jay-Z. I mean, I'd play it again with him in it, but that would just be deja vu, right? But you know what? It's my favourite line that they've actually taken out of his, which is, I'm the bass, hi-hat and the snare. Anyway, I think she would be great if they brought her back to Glastonbury. But next year will be Madonna's turn. The other person I was thinking of, Rolling Stones. Rolling Stones would be epic at Glastonbury. And they've got new music. I feel like we should, right? I'd totally be down for that. But anyway, it has come to the end of the show, sadly. It's been great being back. Thank you so much for joining me if you've been listening live. You can also listen back again on our website, radioharrow.org. But keep it locked because after me, there's loads of great stuff coming your way. You've got Showtime with Andrew Fuller at 2. You've got The Gospel Show at 5. And The Requester. If you want to request any songs, you can get them in now. Just WhatsApp 0208 869 3959. Get your dedications in now and the team will have it ready for you at 7 p.m. And after me, don't go anywhere because there's Harrow Hits, which is all the best bits from the week. So stay tuned for all of that. And I'm going to end with a song of the person who I think would have been an epic Glastonbury headliner. And also that Deja Vu track by Beyoncé features a sample from this bassline from this artist's track. And actually, he's borrowing it from Stevie Wonder because I think Stevie Wonder did the original. But I love this version. This is, of course, Michael Jackson singing us out on the Sunday Shuffle with I Can't Help It. I'll see you next week.
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0: Welcome along. It's Harry Today for a Tuesday. Very special Tuesday because we have Councillor Anjana Patel, Mayor of Harrow, with us. Madam Mayor, welcome. It's great to have you here. Thank you very much for taking the time. I know you're a busy lady, but thank you for coming down.
1: Thank you for inviting me to Harrow Radio.
0: Yes, looking forward to the next hour, and we've got lots of questions for you, so I hope you're okay for us to kind of interrogate you a little bit, but love to have that conversation with you. I think I'd like to start, if that's okay, with what got you to this point, and what did you decide to pursue a career in local government when you were sort of in education, or how did it all start for you?
1: As far as the political career is concerned, it wasn't meant to. It's by accident that I came into politics.
0: Okay.
1: Because I was a banker, obviously looking after two children, very busy life, working in the city. So politics was nowhere on my radar, and nobody comes from politics as far as my family is concerned.
0: Okay.
1: But things happened, and I felt that was not right what happened to me and my son's admission, and that really got me. And I decided that instead of complaining, you need to find out for yourself. Okay. Exactly what happened, why it happened. And I also thought about it, that I'm not the only one who might be going through what I'm going through. There may be other people in the same situation.
0: Yeah.
1: And I said to myself, okay. And then obviously I was asked by a few people to actually stand in the local politics. I had no interest, and I said, that's not me. But then they said, oh, it's nothing, just come along, and, you know, it's not a lot to do, blah, blah, blah. And I said to myself, oh, is it? And then filled in a form and stood in a seat where everybody was thinking that I won't be able to win anyway. And then I said to myself, nope. If I'm putting myself in, I give 100%.
0: Absolutely.
1: And I worked solidly for nearly 2.5 months. And obviously, on the night of the election, to everyone's surprise, I actually won my seat in 2002. And I believed, I'm a very spiritual person.
0: Yeah.
1: I believed in my God and I believed in my guru.
0: Yeah.
1: And I knew that I had blessings from both of them. So I had to put myself, I said to myself,

0: I was a cabinet member, and I was quite happy to continue with my position as a cabinet. But for many, many years, my mom has been saying to me, you must become a mayor, you must become a mayor.
1: Mm.
0: And my mom's health is not very good now. Right. And I said to myself, I think this is the right time now to do it, while she's here, she can actually see it.
1: Yes.
0: And I tell you, the smile on my mom's face when my ceremony happened on the 15th of May, I made her day. And smile was kind of £1 million worth. I mean, you can't put a price to it, how happy it made my mom.
1: I can imagine.
0: So I'm really, really glad and thankful to my mom that she actually, pestered me to become a mayor. And I'm thankful to her because I see so much more as a mayor now, which I wouldn't have seen as a cabinet member or as a councillor. So I'm really, really thankful and grateful to my mom that she pushed me to become a mayor.
1: Let's hear it for the mayor's mum. What's her name?
0: Kamalabin Patel.
1: Kamala, fantastic. All right, another question. Shree, what have you got?
2: Okay, so I think this leads quite nicely on, but in terms of the role, obviously you said that it was very personal to you, your journey in pursuing the whole career, I guess. So in terms of the role so far, what's been the most rewarding aspect of serving the community?
0: Every time I'm able to help anyone, whether it is in my ward or whether it is in Harrow or whether it is outside Harrow, when I'm able to help people, when I'm able to guide them, when I am able to do whatever I can, it actually makes me so happy and makes my position worthwhile that I'm glad that I'm in a position where I can actually make a difference to an individual's life.
1: Yeah.
2: That's lovely. And I think, again, this leads quite nicely on. You have two particular charities that you support. One is Harrow Samaritans and the other is Harrow Via.
0: Yes.
2: Could you talk to us a little bit about those charities and why you picked them?
0: Yeah, Harrow Samaritans, we all know about. It's, again, a voluntary organization like you. You are all volunteers here at Harrow Radio. And so is the Samaritans. Now, being a voluntary organization and going on, because they are also celebrating their 60th year, like Harrow is celebrating their 60th year, and to have volunteers run service for 60 years is not easy.
1: Mm.
0: And I personally felt that some of the volunteers have been there for 40 years. 40 years doing volunteering, because whichever charities I chose, I actually went to see the charities myself and spoke to people, spoke to volunteers, and then I have chosen the charities that I have chosen. And I was very impressed by the work that they do. And in today's world, we all know, everybody says they're very busy. Mm. They haven't got time for anyone. They haven't got time to listen to anyone's problem. Here, people are listening to your problems for 40 years and still going. And I think that really impressed me. And so I chose them as one of my charity. The other charity is called VIA or VIA, V-I-A. They deal with people who's got alcohol and drug abuse, drug habits, and they help them out. They help them to come out of this habit. And what I saw there was a live, person who actually gave me his life experience about coming out of a habit after 23 years. And I think that also impressed me a lot, that this is a place where somebody can just walk in without any referrals or anything from anybody, doctors or anybody, and you can just walk in and the people help you. If you are willing to, they can help you come out of this habit. And they also help people with smoking and vaping as well. They help them as well. But the main is to do with alcohol and drug. And I think this is a problem in our community, and it is a problem in every communities. And I know that it is a taboo in some of the communities to even talk about it. And so I thought that let's talk about it.
1: Yeah.
0: Let's have a dialogue. You know, let's talk. Let's get that person, whoever is suffering in whatever community, get help. And I think that is why I chose that charity as well.
1: Very worthwhile. And I think we need to get them down here as well for
2: Absolutely.
1: Them to talk about it.
2: Mm.
1: Kate, you've got a question.
3: Yeah. I guess, do you have any advice for sort of young leaders or, you know, aspiring public servants in Harrow if they wanted to get into public, you know, service?
0: By all means, as far as public service is concerned, we need all kind of people. We need people from young, middle age, old,

0: from all ethnic backgrounds and everyone. So I guess that, yes, it would be nice to have young people mm-hmm. To come in to local politics and also to give their views, because we know that everybody's got their own different needs as far as the council is concerned. So if a young person would come, he would come with that perspective as well and put themselves forward, that this is what is required in the community. So I would say definitely. But as far as I'm concerned, I would just say to young people that you must have a lot of humility in you and serve with humility. If you got that in you, then you are the right person for this job. But that is something which is essential, which is very much needed in this job. Good humanity.
1: I'd agree with that. Good advice. One more before we take a break for some music.
2: Yeah, I mean, on the subject of music, I guess what kind of role does music play in sort of bringing the community together in Harrow, do you think?
0: We all know music has got no language, got no religion, has got nothing, right? Music is music. And it doesn't matter whether it is played in whatever language. If it's just music and if you listen to it, it is very, very soothing, and it's very important as well. And doesn't matter what problems you have, when you're listening to music, it goes away. It doesn't matter in it's coming from whichever country it is coming from. Music is music. So I would say that music has got answer to a lot of questions that we, a lot of problems that we have as well in our community nowadays. Music is an answer to that as well.
2: That's great.
1: I think we'd all say hear, hear to that, wouldn't we? All right, we're going to, on that subject, take a piece of music. We'll be back with the mayor of Harrow in just about 3 minutes.
3: Harrow today.
1: Ladies and gentlemen, if you didn't know, that round of applause was for our Kate, who voiceovered that last ad, and she did a fantastic job. We are back with Councillor Anjana Patel, who is our mayor of Harrow. And we've got a question here from Ollie. What do you got, Ollie?
4: Before you said you with it. We're a councillor, and now obviously Laura, my mayor of Harrow. So, what are the main differences between those two roles, and what role did you prefer?
0: The role as a cabinet member and a role as a mayor.
4: Yeah.
0: Role as a mayor is a good one, because you get to see a lot of people, your communities, your schools, your voluntary organization, ordinary people turning 100. You see them as well, because a mayor goes and see whoever becomes 100 in our borough, a mayor goes and see them as well. So I think as a mayor, you get to see a lot more things, because you get invited to a lot more things. You also do a lot of openings of places and things like that. So I think it's all very, very good things that you do. And as a cabinet member, you have to actually have to make a decision on things. And sometimes some people may not like it, other people like it. So you are not liked by everyone. But as a mayor, everybody likes you, because everybody wants to see you. But as a cabinet member, not everybody likes you and everybody wants to see you. So there is a difference between the two. So I don't mind actually being mayor all the time.
4: So would you say this is the more fun job?
0: This is a definitely fun job. In this job, you get to see so many things that you would not be able to see otherwise. So yes, it's definitely a fun job. This is, but at the same time, carrying a responsibility of being the first citizen of Harrow, and so your behaviour is kind of recognised when you even in the borough or outside as well, and this is how people will see you and judge you as well. So as a first citizen, you really have to behave yourself as well.
1: Okay, you're in the best behaviour this evening, so that's okay. Lee, a question from you.
5: So, Mayor, you obviously every day have a busy schedule ahead of you, meeting numerous people in numerous places across the borough. But it's also important, no doubt, for you to have some you time and maybe practice some mindfulness. So I just wonder, as we are a wellbeing station, what you might do in the day to help you keep focused and grounded and stress-free ahead of your daily commitments.
0: I would say that my life has always been very busy. My life has always been stressful. So I'm used to it. in a way. So when people say, I remember a few years ago, there was somebody I met who was doing this kind of seminars on mindfulness and well-being and all that. And he actually told me, do you have me time? And I said to him, what is me time? And he explained what me time was. And I said, no, never. I said, I mean, I wouldn't even think of having a me time. And he said, well, it is important to have me time. And since he has told me that I should have me time, I've been thinking about it. And sometimes I just go in my room upstairs on my own and just sit there and do what I like doing. So I do that now and again, but not on a regular basis. But as far as I'm concerned, I'm very spiritual, as I said.
5: Yes.
0: So for me, in the morning, wake up, have your shower, and then do prayers. And that prayers actually give me all the strength that I need in the morning. And I think that's what matters to me. And then spending some time with my mother at home, from my busy schedule, I need to sit down and I just talk to her. Even if I don't say anything to her, just sitting in with my mother in the same room is another way of me, looking after myself. And I feel very good about it.
5: That's great. It's very important to spend time with loved ones. And even if you're not exchanging words, just being next to a loved one can be beneficial for both people. So we're very lucky in Harrow that we're blessed with many beautiful open spaces, Green Flag Parks. Pinner Memorial Park is a personal favourite of mine. Mm-hmm. But I wonder, what open spaces do you have on your favourites list, if any?
0: My favourite is West Harrow Park. Okay. And it's been 100 years. We celebrated 100 years of West Harrow Park. And it is a beautiful park as far as I know. And I live walking distance to that park. So that is another thing I do as and whenever I feel like it, I will just go and have a stroll around, down in my park and come back. Maybe two runs and then come back. Yeah. So that is one place that I really like. And West Harrow Park is very beautiful. I actually just happens to be that with this 60 years, we have so many open spaces and so many nice things here in Harrow that people don't even know about it. Mm. So we have actually just recently, which was on Sunday, got a new walking trail. It's called Stanmore. Walking trail, and we actually just done the mapping of it and how people can walk, and it is 7.5 kilometers walk. Right, if whoever is feeling healthy can actually go and do that walk. It is very new.
1: Yes.
0: We've introduced it in our 60th year. We've just introduced that this weekend, just gone. Wow. So that is another one that I didn't walk all the way. I only did a little bit of it, but I'm sure everybody will enjoy that particular walk.
1: Yeah, I think I'd like to do that. Does it start in Stanmore Town Centre? Or?
0: No, we started from Old Reading.
1: Oh yeah, I know.
0: In a car park. Yeah, we started from there and then went into the Bentry Priory near the farm and all that. So it is, you can get the information from our website, on Harrow Council website. But this is another one that is definitely beautiful. I don't think I'll be able to do 5.5 kilometres, but maybe next year I'll try.
1: Good for you. Okay. And that website is harrow.gov.uk if you want to, and then I'm sure you can be able to search from there on the website. Right, James, over to you. You've got some questions.
3: Yes, I've got two. I think the first question should be why, and I think the second question is why not. No, I think my question is, we've spoken about parks and we've spoken about well-being and community. How do you think the communities here could come more together, and how do you think you see togetherness developing over sort of just how long you've been here, just while you've been mayor, just from being around? Do you think there's been a change in community? Has there been more cohesion, and what can we do to bring everyone together, and how do you think that would then affect everyone's general well-being?
0: That's a very good question. What I would say is that as far as bringing communities together is concerned, I think we need to be celebrating the similarities more than anything else. And if we start celebrating our similarities, then I think that we can actually come together and then we can grow together as well. But as far as what you said, uniting the community, coming together, I think it is a role that everyone has to play, starting from the schools to the communities, to the faith organization, to everyone. If everyone comes together and wants to be united, they can, actually. And we are actually very lucky as far as Hero is concerned. We have got a very, very diverse community in Isparo. We've got about more than 100 languages are spoken in our schools. So as far as I know, we are very, very good at, you know, bringing people together, celebrating things together. And as I said, we have never had any problems as far as the issues are concerned. So as I said, it is up to us, the residents of Harrow, to make sure that we come together and celebrate similarities. And once we do that, I think we'll have a very good community, which we already have. We have got a very diverse and good communities living here in Harrow, side by side.
3: Great. And one, sort of following on from that, how would you see, for example, Radio Harrow perhaps playing a part in that? I think maybe Radio Harrow and the council possibly working together in the future on things or community events. And
0: it's my first time here at Radio Harrow, and I know that this is run by the volunteers, and I'm very impressed with that. And it has been going on for many years, and you are actually celebrating your 10th year this year.
1: Yep.
0: Now, I already put my thinking hat on and said to myself that people out there need to know about it, because my son was asking me where I'm going, and I said to him, I'm going to Northwick Park Hospital, Radio Harrow. And he said, what? And I said, well, it's my first time, so I'll let you know when I come back. So here I am, and what I saw here amazed me. And so I'm very happy, and I'm actually very keen to take this Radio Harrow outside here and actually, you know, bring it out into the community, and so that people would know about it. I mean, I wouldn't have met you if I didn't go to the Roxit Park show. Because I went there, I saw you and we spoke, and thank God we spoke, and that you invited me here, and I wouldn't have known about this work. So I will now be definitely promoting Radio Harrow wherever I go, and I know that there are many, many events happening in the community, and that you would be interested to come there and actually record them and whatever. So that's the role I will play for Radio Harrow. I will invite you where I think it is appropriate for you to come, and then also advertise wherever you can as well, because I'm sure there will be people in the community out there who will let you advertise, like put a banner or something there that you are there. I think that is how you can actually get into the community. The work that you're doing is great, but you need to be out there seen that this is what you're doing.
3: Absolutely. And just on a social level too, I mean, it just tends to be that so many people don't know their neighbours as much as they did, don't know the people who live in their street. So community events like that, they're just great, if for nothing else, getting out there, meeting people. You might make great friends, you might meet someone who used to live there, who's turned up randomly. So they're just great to just get a general cohesiveness with people.
0: Absolutely, because, you know, we've started doing these street parties, haven't we, since because of the Queen.
1: Yes.
0: And I think that was a great way of meeting your neighbours. As you said, not everybody is like, you know, want to know their neighbour or talk to their neighbour. But we say that your neighbour is your first relation, is what we believe in.
1: It's very true.
0: And I personally think that is so important, that we know each other so that we can actually take care of each other and look after each other. So we do have street parties, but as you said, we need to do more.
1: Yeah, absolutely. On that note, I think that's just about everything that we have. So, Madam Mayor, can I say thank you very much indeed for coming down. Round of applause. And I hope this is not the last time that we see you here on Radio Harrow. I hope it's going to be something regular, and that we can work together to promote both Radio Harrow and the health and wellbeing across our communities. So thank you so much for coming down.
0: Thank you very much for inviting me. And I will definitely invite you to whatever events I hold as a mayor.
1: Brilliant. Thanks very much.
0: Thank you.

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5: Good afternoon, everybody. Two special guests for us this afternoon. We've got Peter Keeble and Neil Elder. Good afternoon, gentlemen. How are we doing?
6: Very well, thank you.
7: Well, thank
5: nice
7: you.
5: Nice to see you. Thank you so much for coming in. Now, we're talking about the Phoenix Poets Group. Now, tell us a little bit about those, Peter. How long have you been associated with them, and what
6: well,
5: do you do?
6: Well, the group in one form or another has probably been going over 30 years, but we've recently kind of reassembled under the name Phoenix Poets for about 2 years.
5: Okay, excellent.
6: There are 10 of us at the moment, and we meet in each other's houses. Every month we each bring along a poem and we read the poem to the group and they discuss it, and we keep absolutely silent as the poet.
5: Yep.
6: And we hear what people think about it, and then we come in and say, well, that was interesting.
5: Absolutely. So you've been doing that for, well, quite a few years.
6: Yeah.
5: And has it always taken that form? How did you start off?
6: Well, originally you would read your poem and then people would make comments and you'd kind of feel duty bound to defend it. And sort of little arguments would ensue, and that's not how to get feedback on your poem.
5: No.
6: So just the unalloyed feedback with you listening silently is a good way of doing it. But otherwise, it's the same.
5: It's the same. And Neil, how do you tend to select your poems when you go along to a session? What do you research them quite well, or do you just
7: there is a theme each month?
5: Yeah,
7: but you don't have to stick to that.
5: Right,
7: that's a sort of a starting point or a prompt for people who are looking for one. I have to say it's a pretty good discipline. It kind of forces you to produce something, I think. So so far, touch wood, I haven't been without a poem. So I suppose it's always sort of percolating in the back of the mind. And that sort of the it sort of presses the compression of energies that you've got to meet for the third Sunday in a month.
5: So it focuses the mind as it draws closer.
6: What is really annoying when somebody comes along with a fantastic poem and they said, oh, I just managed to get this written this morning. It's really annoying.
5: Yes. Yeah, absolutely. Okay, so are you interested in growing the group, or is it? Are you happy with things at the moment?
6: We do actually have a waiting list because there's a limit because of the amount of time you can spend on each poem.
5: Yeah.
6: So probably about 15 minutes. So we limit ourselves, I guess about 3 hours.
5: Yeah.
6: And 10 seems to be about the right number.
5: The right time. Okay. So there's plenty of people waiting to join the group.
6: A few,
5: All right. All right. Let's turn our attention to what you've brought with you. So I think, Neil, you're going to go first with your first poem, aren't you? What this is one about?
7: Yep, sure. Well, funnily enough, I thought, obviously, here we are at the hospital recording, and I did myself have a blood test today, so I thought this might be an appropriate one.
5: Okay.
7: It is obviously about giving blood, but it's perhaps a little more than that, the things we give through life. So this poem is called Giving.
5: Okay.
7: When my number's up, I slip behind the curtain to play the game of name, address, and date of birth. Asking the questions today is comfort. In all these years, I've never got one wrong. In round two, I roll my sleeve up, make my fist into a ball, ready to feel a sharp scratch. Game over. In return for what I've given, a swab of cotton wool and sticky tape. But aren't all our days spent giving? In cinemas and supermarkets, on trains and in beds, we leave a little of ourselves behind. Just this morning, I gave my love and all best wishes in the birthday card I sent.
5: Terrific. Enjoyed that. Especially appropriate for where we are as well. Really good. Good choice. All right. On to the second one, if you have one.
7: Yep. We go for something perhaps a shift in tone.
5: Mm-hmm.
7: This is called Making the List. And you'll see my sort of some of my concerns are the sort of gap between what we think we know about each other and what we actually know about each other.
5: Okay.
7: And I don't think this is my actual neighbor, but or I don't know if how he would feel hearing this. So this is called Making the List.
5: Right.
7: When my neighbor told me of the trouble he was having with his new boiler, I realized I had a new addition to the list I keep. Topics too boring to talk about. Nothing will ever replace item number one, dreams. When someone says they had a really weird dream last night, my mind checks out. I'm thinking about the weekend ahead. Other items included on the list are my journey to or from work, my new kitchen, the hotel in which we stayed, and how I felt when I had COVID. Naturally, all things concerning children are off topic too. Perhaps it sounds a little selfish or just plain mean, but I don't want to give the wrong impression. One that says I have an interest in acting as a sounding board. Besides, no one really wants an answer back from me. They just want some validation, assurance their life counts. Anyway, I've tried my own life out on others. Might as well have shouted at the stars. Their dumb nods, kind assurances and ahs meant nothing, and I could see the boredom in their eyes. These days, I write down those things belonging on the list, email them to myself, then wait for meaningful replies.
5: Very good. I think this. I think that's touched on a lot of people's observations and during a normal day. I like that. That's very good indeed. And your final one.
7: Yep, then. I'll wrap up with one that. This has the word jinking in, and to me, that's a perfectly healthy word. I did once read it at something, and a woman challenged me and said, "What's the word jinking? Have you made that up?" And I was thinking, have you never seen Ryan Giggs flying down the wing? Anyway, so this is called boot cleaning. I'm jinking a knife between the studs of a boot, dislodging mud. I tell myself there's pleasure in patience rewarded. The slow reveal, a job complete. My son has not yet learned this. Too young to wait. He leaves the dirty work to me. When I look up, I see my mother holding boots. She smiles and winks, nodding down to the ground, where, spread before her, is every shoe I ever wore, polished, dubbed, and gleaming.
5: Great. All three are really sort of a broad church, definitely. I like the selection that you've given us, and all very interesting, all very enjoyable. Thank you very much indeed.
7: Thank you.
5: Peter, over to you. You're first.
6: Incidentally, I too have had a blood test at test today.
5: I had one as well. So three of us. Strange. When you get to a certain age, it's more common than you think. So what have we got?
6: So my first one, it's slightly odd. It's called tsujigiri, which is a Japanese word, which is I came across. It's oddly specific. It's It's the act of a samurai testing out his new sword on a chance passerby. So it's a bit ghoulish, this, I'm afraid.
5: Okay.
6: And it's in two halves from two different points of view. Tsujigiri. Newly employed as a clerk to merchants of rice, he hears a gong from the temple nearby and hurries to work with a heart full of hope. Savouring the sharp smell of wood smoke, he thinks of his wife and their daughter and the peace that has only just started. So as he rushes headlong towards the corner, he glances bemused at the emptying street, ignoring the tea house where the geisha girls meet. With a mouth full of the taste of hot ashes, the samurai slashes his new metal blade in a flash through the sharp morning air. As he hears the temple gong sounding, he doubts if this weapon has enough strength for the war that he wants to start soon. So he strides from the swordsmith's to the corner and waits alone on the emptying street by the tea house where the geisha girls meet.
5: Nice, very good. I'm transported to Tokyo.
6: Yeah. Well, ancient Tokyo. Ancient Tokyo. I hope.
5: Yes, I hope so. Nice one. Okay, and the second.
6: And the second is it's completely made up, and it couldn't possibly be true. But it's called My Sister's Cider Syllabub. Each Sunday, after a lunchtime of squabbles, my spry sister would make her super light cider syllabub. A whist confection as miraculously slight as a whispered syllable of love. Like a warrior skilled in the stealth of conceit, she whipped and whisked, folded and frothed, and then spooned a portion into each of six brittle glasses to contain her alchemist's mix. These she left to silently chill in the fridge, which became her phlogiston chamber to charm molecules into exotic states, and in which the desserts floated upwards and jostled together to be out first when she finally opened the door. A sprinkle of lime zest on each proved enough balance to keep them in place while serving. They were nirvana to taste, all thought of self extinguished at the first teaspoonful as it dissolved in the heat of the mouth and slowly slid down the throat like a flow of molten gold. Though there never seemed quite enough, we walked on tiptoe the rest of the day, heels scarcely touching the ground.
5: Very good. And you've got one more, I think.
6: Yes, okay. This is completely different. So this is called Together. Mm-hmm. Again, it's completely made up. Together. Old guy shuffling down the street, best suit, smart tie, looking fairly neat. Doesn't really have any place to go. He truly is miserable at being so invisible. Drinks his cup of tea, but got no proper plan as he shuffles off back home as fast as he can. Another old guy shuffles down the street. Best suit, smart tie, looking very neat despite the slippers on his feet. Doesn't really care much or have any hope. He's a doesn't even vote man. Goes for a half pint down the silent pub. Totters home once again once he's had his grub. One day, shuffling down their street, best suits, smart ties, looking very neat, old guys see each other, get the urge to greet, end up talking for hour after hour, make a plan to meet the very next week. Third guy joins them on their park bench, then a fourth and a fifth, and they start to tell each other about politics and French and those crazy old Greek myths. And so it grows and grows down all the streets and roads as they gather in the open air. Bakers, teachers, a little past their prime. Bankers, lawyers who've turned their back on crime. Painters, cleaners, freed at last from grime. Poets who still rhyme. And deaf old men getting on with mime. Old guys in multitudes marching down the street, waving scarves and walking sticks, howling out like wolves just for silly kicks. Old guys in throngs filling up the streets, swapping scars and tales of going off the rails. Old guys out there taking off their gloves, putting it about and shouting out exultantly, there's nothing to be scared of. All you need's a bit of love.
5: Very nice. I do like that. Thank you very much indeed, both gentlemen. Really enjoyed all of those poems. Now, Neil, before we go, I believe you've got a podcast that I think we need to talk a little bit about.
7: Recently developed, yeah, stemming from work. I work as a teacher, and this seemed like a good project. A podcast concerning poetry. I take two poems, sort of lean them up against each other.
5: Yep.
7: Poems by established poets, and lean them up against each other, see what happens. It's nothing too heavy or analytical, really sort of waving hello. The podcast is called Water Skiing on Poetry.
5: Nice.
7: On Spotify and Apple, etc. And that line actually comes from a Billy Collins poem, which is about sort of enjoying poetry for itself rather than, in that poem he talks about, instead of tying the poem to a chair and beating it for a meaning, you know, it must mean this.
5: Yeah.
7: Instead, let's just, enjoy them as sort of entities that we can,
5: enjoy it for what it is. I think that's
7: water skiing on poetry.
5: Excellent. All right, ladies and gentlemen, make sure you check that out. Water Skiing on Poetry. You say it's on Spotify, did you?
7: Yeah.
5: And other platforms, I'm sure. Gentlemen, thank you so much for coming into Radio Harrow. Much appreciate your time and your wonderful poetry. And best of luck to Phoenix Poets. I hope it continues to grow and expand and you enjoy it for many, many years to come.
8: Hello, I'm Anthony Pinching. I'm a retired academic physician. I used to be an immunologist, but in retirement I've written a lot of poetry, going back to stuff I used to do as a youth many years ago. And I'm a member of Phoenix Poets in Harrow. And I guess I find poetry a good way of finding out what I think, what I feel, and poetry often includes observation, memories, and storytelling, and that's not so far from practicing medicine in surprising ways. Anyway, these aren't about medicine. Here are two poems relating to what I found in our attic a year or so ago. Attics are good places to find stimulating ideas. Old group photograph. The usual people are there, the ones whose faces conform to patterns of family, their roles and relationships. But there is one at the back, keen of eye and sleek of hair, features almost familiar, but for whom no name appears. The gaze continually returns, puzzling. Who is he? From this nameless, unknown face, new pasts and myths can flourish. The next is based on an old painting, not in very good shape, and the poem tells the story. A Portrait. I had forgotten that she remained in our home, but came across her when sorting out the attic. She's looking straight at me, kindly but quite firm, with a white cap on her head, modish for its time. I have no idea who she was, though I might guess from checking the clothing and the family tree. But I rather like the enigma, unresolved, a spark for those occasional conversations. Should I restore her tattered canvas life? Which room, which wall would she then inhabit downstairs after generations of attic-dwelling shade? Her genial self might have a view, as she might on the long and lonely journey she has travelled, to reach the acknowledgement she finds on this page. The next two short poems are things I observed walking by a suburban stream near Pinner. The first was, I think, around lockdown. Passers-by, greeting. It was probably a dotted minim. Her reply to a casual, "How are you?" was the ever-bland, "Not too bad," but it was the falling cadence and the last, held just a little longer, that was enough to stay the questioner for a fuller conversation of how things really were, how truly she had been. The next poem is called One Afternoon, and on a similar walk, not far from the first poem, I saw an extraordinary pair of images or things happening that struck me. The first was a young woman with earphones and on a mobile phone, and the other was an egret, lovely white egret, just beside. One afternoon. She was absorbed, unseeing, as she walked through the field alongside a suburban stream, wearing those mercurial wings over her ears, speaking at times, receiving at others. Thus she missed him as he rose, majestically robed in white with great wings like the angels of medieval paintings, briefly disturbed from his fastness beside the river bank. And I am the sole witness of their orbits' tangent touch.

0: just talking about our favourite Disney films. Now, everyone must watch Disney, right? I'm not living in my own little world here.
1: But when you say Disney, do you mean pure Disney, or do you mean Disney as in like Marvel? Because Disney own Marvel, they own like Star Wars, they own like lots of stuff.
0: Ooh, well, in my opinion, I wouldn't class Marvel films as Disney films still, because it was a separate, totally separate thing. Yeah, what do you think?
2: I think if when you say Disney, the first thing that comes to mind is the classics, you know, like Sleeping Beauty, Lion King, those kind of things. But I think nowadays, the more modern Disney is a bit more integrated. So I think a lot of people associate Disney with Marvel and with the superheroes movies as well. So it's quite a difficult one to choose from.
3: I know one of them is mum watching a Disney version of DC Legends of Tomorrow, and it was very Disney-listic.
1: It was
3: Disney-listic.
0: Do you think they've changed some of those Marvel shows then, or like the movies?
3: I've got some Disney song right now. When I hear it, it's about Oliver. It was actually about Mr. Bumble was like a Disney voice to Oliver.
0: Yeah,
3: I dedicate to Oliver. Sorry.
0: But yeah, we've got there's so many movies out there, and like some of my favourites, like if we all had to rate our top three, let's have a think. Like I've been pondering on this one.
3: Toy Story.
1: Yeah, that's my number three. Yeah.
3: Oliver's got a Buzz and Woody at home, which he had a long time ago. I used to have a Buzz like year.
0: Do you have Oliver? Do you have any more in your top three?
1: I've got 101 Dalmatians, and I've also got Pirates of the Caribbean.
3: I have 101 Dalmatians on a videotape. I do, and it's red. It was black. But I know the case is red. It's got a picture of Cruella de Vil, Glenn Close on it, with a lot of the dogs around her.
0: Yeah, that would be a great Halloween costume as well.
2: True,
0: dressing up as Cruella de Vil.
3: Yeah,
2: what about you, Sneha? What's your top three Disney movies?
0: Well, one that I can't stop singing to is always Frozen, which I'm
3: Frozen.
0: Sure a lot of you can
3: Let
0: relate.
3: It go. Yes, and Oliver.
0: That's the one.
3: The same. I also showed you a crossover of 100 Dalmatians as well with different shows, and it was so funny.
0: And then after that, I couldn't decide. Picking three is really difficult. There's so many Disney films.
2: Oh, it's simple for me.
0: what do you have? I'll have a little think for my last one.
2: Gotta have Mulan.
0: Okay.
3: Mulan cut off her hair.
2: Yep. Gotta have her. Tangled, another one that cut off her hair for different reasons, but again, amazing. Princess and the Frog. It's underrated, but amazing.
0: Yeah. I actually haven't seen the full film for Princess and the Frog.
2: Yeah. You should watch it.
0: I'll add it to my list.
1: I haven't seen any of those.
0: Ooh. Need to start watching more Disney films. Maybe you're just clicking on the Marvel ones these days.
3: Is there a Disney dog as a call? At all, a Disney dog. I wonder what his name is.
0: There must be a film.
3: Yeah,
2: Disney dog.
3: Maybe his name is Groffy. Like when you played Who Let the Dogs Out. Well, when I was talking to Bridget about dogs on Howard today, and she said, "Like, do you mean Groffy Smelt? Because Groffy, that sounds like a horrible name, doesn't it?"
0: I'm sure we can all use our imagination and like go on and on about Disney films.
3: Oh yeah, Buster,
0: right?
3: Buster's in Toy Story 2, isn't he?
0: Do you remember that?
3: He's a cocker spaniel.
0: But yeah, okay. Going back to my top three, I finally got my last. Like, I've got my last one. So I've got Frozen up there, and Moana. That's a more recent one, but one of the top has to be High School Musical. Yeah. Have you seen that?
2: I have never seen High School Musical. I'm sorry.
0: Oh my god.
1: I haven't seen it either.
0: Oh no! Oh my God, Peter! Have you seen High School Musical?
3: Oh yes, I have. I know Blue's in it. What's his name? Blue. What's his name? Push it to the limit.
0: Corbin Blue.
3: Push it to the limit.
0: Next up, we're going to be discussing what do you do with your old trainers? And we found.
3: I got one. I know this one. What me and Oliver do, we just, you know, if they're a bit worn, just use them for walking your dogs.
1: Yeah, I know, like keep old ones as spares, or like if they're going to like a muddy place, just wear them.
0: Yeah, I have one old set of trainers, but I never really know. Yeah, I never really know what to do about them. But Susanna, you found something cool that we can start to do?
2: I mean, I used to throw my old trainers out, but now I might just take them to Vale Farm Sports Centre in Wembley, who have joined with the Jog On Initiative, which is an initiative to enable the local community to bring their old trainers in, and they'll be passed on to someone who needs them, someone who doesn't have the money to buy trainers all around the world. So it's a really good way to cut down on waste. We've got in the UK about 30 million pairs of shoes being wasted in the skips every year. So this way we can recycle our shoes, bring that down, limit the landfill numbers, and we can pass on our shoes on to someone who really needs them. So
0: yeah, that's
2: good one.
0: That's amazing. Like, it's good to know there's actually a scheme now, because you would try to donate to a lot of charities as well, and they don't accept things like shoes, I presume for hygiene reasons. But yeah, I guess visit Vale Farm Sports Centre donating there.
1: It's always good to donate and recycle.
0: Mm-hmm, definitely. Like, much as we can do to reduce the waste.
2: I mean, a lot of the times we can start to get rid of our clothes just because they've gone out of fashion, or they're not necessarily, you know, worn and torn, but we just don't wear them anymore. And this is a great place to put that kind of stuff away, and pass it on to someone who actually needs it and who will wear it. And yeah, it's a great way to contribute. Community.
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0: And welcome back to How Are Today.
1: Yeah, now we've got a fun game for you to play along with. And let's start with illegal or legal. And with this, we're going to name, I'm going to name some different foods, and I want to know whether you're going to eat that or is it illegal? Something you just can't deal with. And to start us off, the first one. I know this is going to start something, but pineapple on pizza. What do you think?
2: Definitely illegal, guys. If you ask any Italians, they would say no pineapples on pizza. What do you think, Oliver?
0: Just no.
2: Thank you for agreeing.
1: Yeah, I agree. It's you're trying to put a fruit on pizza. Like that doesn't really work. You're not going to go put an orange on a pizza. Like why? Just why? So, yeah, the verdict. Finally, we're in a consensus, though. It's illegal. That is illegal.
0: Then throw away the key.
1: Yeah, let's not discuss that one again. But sticking on the trend of pizza, here's another one I found. Now, this isn't a traditional food, but it's a popular mix that a lot of people have been doing, where they order cheese pizza and they put peanut butter on pizza. What do you think about that?
0: If they could start like cheese pizza, but when you add the next bit, it's just no. you don't add that to pizza.
2: Well, the concept of it kind of sounds okay because you have like peanut butter and toast, or you know, peanut butter and bread. So pizza is bread, a kind of bready dough. But when you actually look at it in practice, I would say it should be illegal.
0: Like you're making it with like cheese and like tomato. That's definitely illegal for me.
1: Well, I love my peanut butter, but

0: street foods. And the trend originally began in 1990s. So they use the, not the house spiders, but they'll fry the spiders in oil, and it's got like a tangy, crunchy taste. Now, do you think that's legal or illegal?
1: It's a no from me. I'll be like Simon Cowell. It's a no from me, guys.
0: That was quick.
2: Just no. Just, why would you do it?
0: Yeah,
1: I think spiders are a no from me, even when they're in the in the corner of the room. But I don't want them on my plate either.
0: Not even on Halloween. You wouldn't try one just to.
1: If he's a Haribo spider, I'll have one. Haribo spider is a yes. Chocolate spider, that's fine. Fried spider, probably not for me. No, probably not.
0: Yeah, I'd agree. That's definitely illegal. It has to be. And the last one, saving the best for last. We've got tuna eyeballs. Now, this is a traditional cuisine, which is usually in Japan. You can find it again in their fish markets, in the street food market. And yeah, it's quite a like soupy meal. Do you think you would try this?
2: What kind of, is it like a fish eyeball with it, or is it?
0: Yeah, so it'd be fish eyeballs in like a soupy mix. It's almost like a noodle soup, but then just imagine they also keep the fish heads in the soup.
2: Right, fish heads with the. I'm going to have to say illegal, isn't it? No.
0: Your face said it all right there.
1: Well, I'm quite a controversial one because I don't like seafood in general. So I think I'm the wrong person to ask because I already have a prejudice against all fish dishes and seafood dishes. So I don't want to be, biased because I already don't like seafood. So I'm going to say illegal for me, but someone else might like it. I know people who do like fish head stew because it's their traditional dish. So I don't have any issues against the idea of it. Just I'm not a fan of seafood. What about you, Sneha?
0: Yeah, so I'm not sure I can answer this one because I'm vegetarian. I already don't eat fish. So yeah. I've heard of that dish though. Before, but it's not something. No, it's not something I'd try. So it's definitely illegal from me.

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0: We were reminiscing a little bit, weren't we?
1: We were. And I was thinking about musical firsts. And we started this topic. This topic's been around for a while. We've talked about it before. But I thought that it would be a good idea to see what everybody else, their sort of their musical, what would you call it? Their journey into their own sort of musical.
2: We
1: tastes.
2: Love the journey, don't we?
1: So yeah, we do love the journey. It's all about the journey rather than the destination.
2: That's right.
1: So who wants to start off with? So my first single, I have to say, was, yes, it was a long time ago. We're talking early 70s. So and it was news agents used to sell seven inch. Do you remember 7 inches? Everyone remember 7 inch singles, vinyl? We don't.
2: You're talking like 45s.
1: We're talking, yeah, 45 RPM, but the actual size of them is 7-inch single. So they're 7 inches.
2: Yeah.
1: And then you got a 12-inch, which
2: is 7 inches. Yeah, yeah, we had loads of those. Yeah.
1: So when I was growing up, they used to sell them in newsagents. There was a box of them that you used to be able to sort of flip through. They probably weren't the ones that were in the top, the charts. They may have waned a bit, but that's why they were in this sort of box at the end there. And there was a couple there that I had, and the first one I bought, I think, was Elton John's Rocket Man.
2: Oh.
1: And wow. Which I thought was okay. You know, it was a decent entry into the world of music. And then, so go on, Shrey.
0: I've just got a question. Obviously, I'm a little bit younger than you.
1: Are you?
0: And yeah, well, I mean, I know they said that we were like brothers.
1: The similarities are striking.
0: Did you have the option to like listen before you bought?
1: If you went to a music shop, yes, there were little booths that you could go into, sort of almost like a sound booth, but not completely enclosed. And you took your record in there, and you were allowed to play it for an X number of seconds. Yeah, it was all right actually. This is before cassettes. This is way before CDs. This is a long time.
2: Before radio.
1: Yes.
2: Oh, do you know when radio actually began?
1: There was a guy called Marconi who I passed in the street one day. And he's, there was radio. There was radio. Basically, the radio stations that you had if you were a youngster were either pirate. Have you ever heard of Radio Caroline?
2: Yeah.
1: Or Radio 1. So Radio 1 was around. Radio 1. BBC Radio 1, 2, 3 and 4. But most people of my age at the time would listen to Radio 1. And then in 1973, independent radio started. And there were two stations that launched that year. That was LBC, who was still going.
2: Wow.
1: And Capital, who are also still going.
2: Indeed.
1: So they started that year. And they were owned by Richard Attenborough.
2: This history of radio has been brought to you by Steve Pynchon.
1: Absolutely. So that's the start of commercial radio.
0: And what about you, Wendy?
2: So I think we had lots of 45s. We had one of our classmates, their dad worked somewhere and they were always handing them out in school.
1: Oh,
2: like,
1: okay.
2: Trying to be popular. So we got some Bee Gees and stuff like that. But the one that was bought for me for my birthday was Michael Jackson's Thriller album. That was my first album that I actually owned.
1: Well, that's a decent introduction.
2: Yeah, yeah. It was the one with the... He's in the white suit with that little baby, like, cheetah or something.
1: Mm. Yeah.
2: Yeah, that's unforgettable. And then...
1: Do you still have it?
2: Of course, yeah.
1: Yeah.
2: Well, it's back in the... So it's back in the States.
1: Okay.
2: And because I was missing it, my husband got the ultimate sound system because he's a nerd for sound.
1: He's an audio fan.
2: And I was like, oh, God, I wish I had my Thriller album. And so then he bought me... A Thriller album.
1: On vinyl?
2: Like a UK Thriller album. So one day.
1: And what's the difference, I wonder? Are there tracks that...
2: No, there's no difference.
1: Okay.
2: It's just that mine is unreachable.
1: And
2: so I have one on two different continents.
1: That's good enough for me.
0: What about you, Anjali?
1: Do you remember the first tune that you either bought or was bought for you?
3: So I can't remember the first CD that was actually cassettes.
1: Was
3: maybe
1: it a
3: even a cassette.
2: Oh, cassettes. Totally forgot about cassettes.
3: Maybe it was a cassette, but they always used to be my brother, so I always used to steal them.
1: Do you remember the name of the song?
3: No.
1: Or the album, if it was a cassette? Or
3: no.
1: Did you do the naughty like we all did and record them off the radio?
2: wait for it to come on, but
1: so that you and you tried to stop it or pause it before the DJ started talking.
2: Yammering.
1: Again.
2: I was so mad when they would cut into the end of it.
0: Radio Harrow does not encourage such behaviour.
1: No, pirate copies in legal lands should be discouraged. But I'm just remembering something that was quite unique.
2: You
1: used to have that tab on the end of a cassette, and mm-hmm. if you pull it out, then you couldn't record over it. So you just put something in there so that piece of tape or anything to be able to record over whatever was on there before.
2: Yeah.
3: So I do remember, I'm sure I remember telling my mom to buy me a CD, and then I told my friend, and I was so excited about it. I can't remember what it was. Could have been Shaggy Back in the Day or Craig David, you know, the Born
0: to Do It album.
1: Born to Do It.
0: It's a great album.
1: Yeah. I remember the first CD I bought was actually Brothers in Arms.
0: Dire Straits.
2: See, you're cool.
3: unless that was
2: I'm ashamed of my first CD.
3: Wait, unless that CD was my brother's CD. I don't know.
2: You can't remember.
3: I can't
2: you're
3: even
2: stealing
3: remember.
2: All your brother's music.
0: The first bit of music I bought was a cassette.
1: It was, okay.
0: And this was when I was in my early teens. And as a young teenager, I'd enjoyed watching a show on the BBC called No Sweat. And it was about a band made up of four kids who went to school. And the name of this band was North and South.
1: Oh.
0: And they'd released a song called No Sweat. And I remember queuing up outside Our Price. I don't know if any of you are familiar with the store.
1: Well, Our Price. Yeah, I remember Our Price.
0: And queuing up to listen to the song first, and we didn't have a CD player at home at the time, we just had loads of cassette players. And I remember going up to the person behind the counter and saying, hi, do you have this song on cassette? And he was like, sure. And he fetched me the cassette. I said, oh, can I listen to it? And he was like, okay. Then they had to find a cassette player for me to listen to. And then I decided to buy it. It was the best £1.50 I'd spent.
1: So you could get singles on cassette? I don't remember.
0: Yeah.
1: Wow.
2: That's like a waste of a cassette, almost.
1: Seems a lot.
2: You can get so much more on there.
3: Do you remember? Exactly. Well, do you remember actually having to turn it back?
0: Turn it with your hand.
1: Yeah,
2: the pencil.
1: Even the pen to rewind it if the tape comes spewing out.

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0: 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We're going to cross live to Malcolm now for Harrow Heartbeat.
1: Hello, Harrow Heartbeat. What's happening in Harrow? Belmont Bay is shortlisted as UK's top 20 fish and chip shop. Harrow Fish and Chip Shop is among the finalists in the competition to find the best in the UK. Belmont Bay in Kenton Lane, Belmont Circle has been shortlisted in the takeaway category of the National Federation of Fish Fryers National Fish and Chip Awards. Continuing it's Harrow News, Barristers in Barrister Sports Centre in Harrow have joined forces with a Jog On campaign, aiming to keep 1 million pairs of running shoes out of the landfill. The centre, based in Uxbridge Road, Harrow Wheeled, is run by everyone active in partnership with the Harrow Council. They're teaming up by hosting a collection bin where members of the local community can drop off their unwanted running shoes. The trainers are then sent to Jog On, who liaise with the relevant teams and partners to ensure that reusable pairs are sent around the world to people who most need them, with the help of charities and non-governmental organisations, say everyone active. Moving on to Brent and Pete Tomsett's 50 Shades of Crimson tells the warts all story of Robert Fripp and his legendary band King Crimson, with a much appreciated King Crimson documentary giving a worldwide release. The Harrow author and former Brent Council officer explains why Fripp was and is so significant in the rock world. On to still staying with Brent. Patients and residents across northwest London are being asked for views on the plan for Central Middlesex Hospital. Four NHS trusts, Westminster Hospital, the Hindon Hospitals, Imperial College, and London Northwest University Healthcare want to bring together most of their routine inpatient surgeries. And this would be primarily hip and knee replacements and would separate the services for emergency care. Public consultation on this proposal will run until the 20th of January. Into Ealing news. Four Wetherspoons pubs in Hillingdon and Hillingdon boroughs have been acclaimed for the quality of their real ale. The Potwell Inn in Cold Harbour Lane, Hayes, and the JJ Moons in Victoria Road, Ryston Manor, are listed in Carmer's Good Food, Good Beer Guide of 2023, alongside the Red Lion and Pineapple in Acton High Street, and the St Michael Belcom in the Mall, Ealing. And lastly, Ealing news, Greenford's top grime-fighting duo are celebrating a personal milestone of collecting their 2,000th sack of rubbish. It's a year since Gail Labby and Noel Sinclair Abidja started collecting rubbish around the streets. And after many achievements in transforming a rubbish hotspot into a garden, that is the news. How happy?
2: Sounds good. So this is your good news for Tuesday. Astronomers have found a planet with the average density of a marshmallow, along with being a big softie. That wasn't mine. That was someone else's attempt at a joke. Scientists found that the Jupiter-sized exoplanet would also float if it were hypothetically put into a giant cosmic bathtub. Located approximately 580 light years from Earth, in the constellation of Auriga, the Charioteer, this planet is the lowest density planet ever detected around a red dwarf star, about one quarter the density of water, similar to a marshmallow. Potential future observations of the atmosphere of this planet using NASA's new James Webb Space Telescope could help shed light on its puffy nature, say the scientists working on the project. Finding more such systems with giant planets, which were once theorized to be extremely rare around red dwarfs, is part of our goal to understand how planets form. A new study shows that a substance found in pomegranates significantly boosts the immune system to fight cancer, triggering a constant supply of endless rejuvenated T cells. German scientists discovered that a metabolite in the red fruit rejuvenates immune T cells to make them better at fighting tumors. Our findings are particularly exciting because the focus is not on the irregular cells, but on the immune system, the natural defense against cancer, said Dr. Dominik Denk of the Frankfurt University Hospital. We are very pleased that we can now quickly transfer our results from the lab to the clinic and look forward with excitement to the upcoming clinical trials. The number of carbon capture and storage projects in the pipeline is exploding thanks to worldwide efforts to cut emissions. A new report from the Global CCS Institute, which studies carbon capture and storage, CCS, shows an impressive growth of 44% over the past 12 months. The CEO of the climate change think tank, Jared Daniels, believes that the outlook for climate action has never been more positive. The record high total comes from 196 commercial CCS facilities in the project pipeline, including 30 in operation, 11 under construction, and 153 in development. Carbon capture and storage is used to filter emissions from power generators, steel mills, cement plants, and other industrial sites, and then bury the sequestered carbon underground. Daniels believes that CCS is essential for reaching national climate goals and is noticing that as the project continues to scale up, prices are going down while efficiency is increasing. And U.S. President and Mrs. Biden this week surprised Dale Haney, the longtime White House groundskeeper who has cared for the Rose Garden, hundreds of trees, and more for 50 years. Befitting Haney's legacy, the Bidens chose a tree planting ceremony, and together they planted an American elm, which has a life expectancy of up to 200 years. Over his 50 years, Haney has served 10 American presidents, starting with Richard Nixon, and has become the keeper of the president's pets, has helped Michelle Obama start her kitchen garden, helped supervise 50 years of the White House Easter egg roll, and every year chooses the evergreen that will become the official White House Christmas tree. Congratulations, Dale Haney.

0: feeling me? Let's do something. Let's make a bet.
1: We were going to talk about Skittles.
2: But, Anjali, do you want to talk us through? Because so earlier today you were asking me, you wanted some Skittles.
3: It's
2: so
3: a situation with
2: Skittles. Well, I was at a non-disclosed retailer picking Anjali up some Skittles, and I was shocked to see that there are now upwards of 5 different types of Skittles.
4: What?
2: And I was feeling very overwhelmed, and I was texting you, saying,
3: the presses.
2: I was like, what would you like? And you didn't answer me.
4: Pressure.
2: That's a lot of pressure. So, in the end, I decided on, was it...
4: You went with the big green ones.
2: What?
4: You went with a green pack. I saw it.
2: They were the sour ones. Yeah.
3: Ooh, and I was steer clear of those.
2: And then I got you some giant ones.
3: Giant ones.
5: I know, but the giant ones are the original Skittles.
2: Yeah, but they were big.
3: Imagine a regular Skittle and then double it in size. Like it's had an injection of something. Yeah.
2: So I feel like this is happening, right? It's like, maybe they've just run out of ideas. So they're now just like
6: bigger.
2: Yeah, they're like, blow it up.
4: Well, that's less of them, though.
3: Mega Skittle.
2: Well, yes.
4: That's the thing you're buying a lot of, air in the bag.
2: Mm. Yes. Yes, definitely.
3: Yeah, this is contentious, isn't it?
4: Mm-hmm.
3: Things have gotten smaller, but the prices haven't changed.
4: We've kept the price the same. Big news. Da-da-da. Kept the price the same.
2: Do you want to hear something really quite interesting? And I have absolutely no way, shape, or form fact-checked this.
4: Don't worry about fact.
2: If you say it with enough conviction.
4: Absolutely.
2: You can measure inflation quite accurately based on the change in price of a Freddo over the last 15 years.
4: Okay.
2: It like tracks the inflation at which a Freddo has gone up.
4: There are specific products.
2: That you can measure that
4: to
2: on. Yeah, but the Freddo's is also another one. Again.
4: I don't even know what a Freddo is.
2: You know the little chocolate frogs?
4: Yes. That's a Freddo, is it?
2: Yeah, they're called
4: Freddo. I've seen them.
3: Frogs, you mean like from Harry Potter?
2: No, I wish it was, but no.
3: Oh, okay, I thought that was the
2: original. No, they're 2D.
5: So they're Dairy Milk.
2: They're Dairy Milk, aren't
3: there's they? Other chocolate frogs.
2: I thought you were going to say there are other chocolates available.
3: I'm really shocked about this whole thing. I have no idea.
2: Yeah, but when I used to go by the tuck shop on the way home from school...
5: It was always 10p.
2: 10p! 10p! You can't buy anything for 10p now. Back in my day!
3: Yeah, true. 10p is pretty worthless, isn't it?
2: But don't you think it's like getting a bit insane, all the different things? It's like Colin the Caterpillar. You know, you can get like mini Colin.
5: Yeah, these little minis.
2: You can get tiny Colin. Just the faces. Just Colin faces, which is quite fun.
3: Really? Because I think that's a
2: rip-off.
3: You can
2: get spooky Collins for Halloween, Christmas Collins.
3: But wouldn't you just want the whole cake?
2: I mean, yeah, that also as well. So, you know.
4: I don't like Collins. What have I said?
2: I'm going to tell you, Michael, not careful.
3: Okay, so the scandal that happened to me tonight was realizing I am the only person in the room who likes, indeed, will even eat a Bounty bar.
5: My little Bounty.
3: Oh, yay! Okay, I've got a friend in Bounty. Come on, coconut chocolate, it's a perfect combination.
4: It's wrong. It's wrong.
3: What's wrong about it?
4: The taste, minor thing. The taste. It's horrible. Yeah,
3: kind of like when you transgress to put nut.
5: Do you like coconut
3: in a candy bar?
2: Look, yeah, no, I'm with
3: nuts
2: you.
3: Nuts have no
2: coconut
3: place.
2: Coconut is a type of nut,
3: but it isn't a nut though.
2: Coconut.
3: Nobody's got. It's soft. Flaky.
5: Well, so when I was little, I used to think that coconut was a nut, and
2: it is a nut,
5: but
3: it's a fruit.
5: But
3: isn't
5: not.
3: It?
2: It's a nut.
3: I think it's a fruit. But, who knows what it is.
4: Say it, Angela.
5: But not in the type where someone who has a reaction to nuts will react to it.
3: So a nut allergic person could still eat coconut. Is that what you're saying?
2: Not necessarily. You can also be allergic to coconut.
3: But you could on its own. You could be allergic
5: You
2: could be allergic. It
3: would be a tragedy.
5: But my cousin, I got cousins that are allergic to nuts. And I sometimes react to nuts as well. And we're totally fine with coconuts.
4: I react to Bounty bars. I don't.
2: Yeah, I do. Disgust.
4: Yeah, me too.
2: Yeah.
4: Me too. But how you got... Wendy.
3: They're just turning on me.
4: Wendy,
3: it's just chocolate,
4: get it,
3: guys.
4: Phil. Wendy, how can you compare it to nuts in chocolate? You can't
3: the
4: live...
3: The abomination
4: without.
3: That is nuts
4: it's
3: in...
4: It's not
3: dessert.
4: An
2: I think I'm right in both and think they're both rank.
3: Nuts in dessert is a transgression. I've only just been able to sort of tolerate... a pistachio in the right context,
4: okay,
3: but in a limited way.
2: Chocolate is sacred.
3: Right.
2: It's sacred. Why would you poison it?
3: Here's where it comes from. When I was a child.
2: Oh, here we go.
3: We would have ice cream. You know, we would serve the ice cream up. And then it would be like sauces, like caramel and chocolate sauce. And then my mother, for some unknown reason, decided that she would chop up peanuts into tiny little bits and sprinkle them over the ice cream. I'm like, what are you doing?
4: Yeah, that,
3: how could you ruin it like that?
4: I go with that. But that's a long way short of the idea of nuts in chocolate, which is perfectly reasonable and should
3: be applauded. Nuts in cookies? Walnuts in chocolate chip cookies? What?
4: Yeah.
3: I mean, even the recipe.
2: I'm going to end this conversation
3: even
2: soon.
3: The recipe says optional. The recipe says optional. Nuts in brownies. Why?
2: No.
3: Why?
4: No. No,
3: the brownies are perfect food.
2: Wait.
4: I'm with you.
3: Have we all agreed on that?
4: Yeah.
3: Yes.
2: Okay, let's play a song.
3: Nicks on the nuts.
2: Right.

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I'm just dancing. 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I'm just raving.

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1: Hey, we're XXX and XXX from Sunset Comedy Club. Then talk about the show coming up and where people can get tickets or if they can buy it on the door. Oh no.
2: I think that's what we've been told to say. We just need to add
1: yes!
2: around it.
1: Right, who are we again? What's your name?
2: My name is Alex Irons. What's your name?
1: And what? It's Sam Joseph. And we're
2: nice
1: comedians who like seem to harrow for the barren desert of lacking laughter. But now you can get the Sunset Comedy Club every second and fourth Tuesday of the month in the Junction Pub just around the corner from Harrow on the Hill Station.
2: It's absolutely free to come in when we have 10 comedians every 2 weeks who are up and coming in the London and surrounding areas of the comedy scene. They're all absolutely fantastic, but you've got to come and check them out. We do advise that you come early to avoid disappointment.
1: Yeah. Also, there's a happy hour between 5 and 8 at the Junction Pub for just £3 on many of the great drinks. And, you know, come up and we're in the function room above the Junction, and it's great fun. It's great fun. Please come and enjoy it because, you know, where else are these comedians going to get therapy?
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0: Radio Harrow. You probably think you're pretty good at multitasking behind the wheel. I mean, you have to multitask to drive. So what's wrong with checking your phone? The thing is, your brain simply doesn't work. 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If you use a mobile phone while driving, you're 4 times more likely to crash. 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
2: If it's the music, and it's 7 o'clock, it must be Radio Harrow. And it's the Radio Harrow 7 p.m. Sunday request show. My name's Peter Ransom, with you for the next hour. Very good to have you on here. In the studio, saying that, Stephen Richard, go on.
3: What music are we playing today?
2: We've got a whole bunch. Hello, Richard.
3: What music?
2: How's your week been, mate?
3: Yeah, not too... I hate this weather, actually, I must be honest. I hate extremes of weather. Yeah. I always bet on things I don't want to happen.
2: Okay.
3: And I sometimes bet on a white Christmas, but I'm afraid I also hate this weather, and they're not taking bets on how hot it's going to be, so I hate extremes of weather, and I can't bet on a hot summer, I'm afraid.
2: Okay, so it hasn't been the best week for you.
3: I hate this weather.
2: Right, okay, I think we've got that. Andrew,
4: I just sweated a lot during the heat. The sweat came out of all directions.
2: Ah, well, there
4: a bit
2: we go.
4: Like that's waterfall.
2: Well, indeed. Okay. I don't know what I've got on there. On the end of the line, I hope, is David. Are you there, David?
5: I'm here. I hope you can hear me.
2: I can indeed. Welcome.
5: Wonderful. Well, I heard it's been hot this week.
2: Yeah.
5: I managed to find a few positives in between lying down with a fan blowing at me. So it's all in all been a great week.
2: Oh, fantastic. And you're up at Costa, and I know you've probably gone and grabbed some people already, but we'll be back to you shortly. But
5: thank you.
2: We're going to start with a request from last week, and I'm just looking up who that is as I unfold my paper. It's a request for Amy, Daniel, also Chris and Sue. And it's Fleetwood Mac, Untusk. Don't forget, if you want to get in contact with us, telephone number is 020 8869 3959.

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2: Wherever you may be.
6: Well, in case you didn't know, we're Radio Harrow. Hello, Richard.
7: Hi. How's you?
6: I'm okay. Now, we're coming up to our wellbeing segment, and we've got a pre-recorded interview. But before I go to that, have you ever spent an extended time in hospital?
7: Yeah, actually, 20 years ago, on Valentine's Day, I always remember Valentine's Day from 20 years ago, because on Valentine's Day, at about 11 o'clock, I crashed my car into a lorry at about 40 miles per hour at 11 o'clock at night, actually, and I ended up in hospital.
6: There's
7: an old saying, every cloud has a silver lining. Well, that's not usually true, but on this particular occasion, it was true, because I was incredibly unhappy at my job in Oxford Street. And so I was able to go to my company and say, can I have a relocation to a different branch of the work company I was working at Oxford Street. It was also the case that in those days I was involved in a hospital radio station at a different hospital. And the last meeting I went to before my car crash was so acrimonious that I thought the station was going to close down. And as a result of getting into hospital, first, the accident took place at Hastings, near Hastings. So I was at Hastings for about 4 weeks. Then they moved me to the hospital where I was involved in the hospital radio, and it sort of put me in the position where I could actually listen to the hospital radio and actually phone up people and actually get things done. So I sort of have joked that my dedication to hospital radio was so great that I crashed my car into a lorry at 40 miles an hour to enable me to listen able to monitor the output of a hospital radio. That is my dedication to radio.
6: Well, it's something I wouldn't recommend.
7: No, it's rather sort of overrated, that particular.
6: Yes.
7: It's a rather
6: but it
7: extreme
6: was an extended
7: response.
6: Period. Well, the reason I'm saying that.
8: Why did you crash your car then, Richard?
6: Andrew? Never mind. Listen, the reason I'm saying that is that we've got an interview now coming out, a pre-recorded interview with Louisa McInnes, who spent 3 months at Northwick Park and decided, rather than just sit around in the hospital, she'd rather do something much more useful and also stop her getting bored. Take a listen to this.
9: So I was in hospital for 3 months and I discovered the Costa Garden. Every day as a routine, I used to come and sit in the garden. I used to order a double espresso to make coffee paintings, and then I would

0: The staff loved it. I think it made the outdoor space a bit different.
1: Wild thing, think I love you.
0: The manager was keen to put some of my paintings out there as well. People seeing artwork there made it less likely to, you know, to people respect the space a bit more. We also used to get some coffee grains from the used coffee, and I would put them in the soil every day. And I have a son who used to come, and we used to do it every Sunday when I was in hospital. We would get the grains, the quick ground, sorry, and them in the soil. And obviously the staff would love that. Doing paintings, doing the paintings that I showed to Costa was massive, you know, a major part of my recovering, you know, my recovery, because it was quite therapeutic. Every day I would start doing a painting, and it was just, it's like art therapy, really. It sort of got me through those 3 months that I was in hospital and gave me something to focus on. But also what was nice is I was showing it to other patients in the ward. So, you know, you're on a ward with maybe five people, and it's they enjoyed it as much as I did. Some people would actually do it with me, which is nice. So I'm back at Costa today, and it's nice. It's strange, but I did notice the stones are still there. They've slightly moved a little bit, which is probably a good thing, I think. People are noticing them. It's good to see, you know, the place is lively, and you know, the garden is as it was as when I left, but it's also makes me quite thankful for the, you know, for the period of time that I was in. And, you know, I was there for 3 months, and coming back is strange, but also I'm thankful for being able to leave and not be in hospital for so long. It's good though, it's good. I do like the space, and I think that it's good to recognise all the, you know, the spaces that they've made for well-being here.
2: My name's Jeff from Norfolk Park Hospital, Costa Coffee. I'm the manager. Well, first of all, Louisa was a customer here. She was buying her double espresso and caramel, yeah, sugar-free caramel every day. So we just got talking after a little while and found that she was into art, and she wanted to kind of do some work in the garden and keep it tidy and improve it and everything. And I was like, yeah, why not? Let's work together and do something. So she just started painting the stones and just tidying up and just making it more presentable, because we used to have a lot of smokers and people just abusing the place. We just got started there, and you know, started off with stones, and then it got to art, and then we started doing her exhibition. And yeah, it was really good. I definitely think it definitely gave her some space in her brain to just not think about negative things and just be positive, and just, yeah. So I think it does definitely had a positive impact. So yeah, we haven't had many other patients come through yet, but as they approach us, we'll always give them the hospitality and the place to do their stuff if they want to. Just come down and just and we'll have a chat. I think so. What do you think?
0: Yes, definitely.
2: Yeah. I think so, yeah.

0: as the Rolling Stones. That happened to be a dedication for Debbie in Harrow. But did you like what I did there, Richard?
1: I didn't catch what you did.
0: Painted stones in Costa.
1: Oh, yeah, yeah.
0: And we got a dedication for the Rolling Stones.
1: So have you... Peter, have you ever crashed your car into the back of a lorry in order to monitor the output of a hospital radio station? No, you just have no dedication to radio, do you?
0: Thank you very much there. Now, listen, that was an interview before the Rolling Stones and Paint It Black. That was an interview with Louisa Mykonos, who has great things to say about the nursing care she received. And also, let's give a call out there to Jeff on Costa, who, instead of saying, no, you can't do things around here, encouraged her to come down and paint stones and clear up and help. I chatted to that guy. He's a lovely guy, you know. I think that was a great call out for them. And Louisa, you were inspiring people, I think, with what you did there. Now, the next track up is also a request. But Burner Boy, so tight, coming closer, for my hand.

0: is over. Oh, well. And that ended so quickly, but I was ready for honest. Burner Boy, which was a request from Martin from the Enhanced Observation Team. He actually asked for Burner Boy, Common Person. We don't have it in the system, and I couldn't get it in time. So I do hope that's okay with you. Now, let's go over to Costa and David. Are you there, David?
1: I'm here, yes. It's a very bright, noisy, busy Costa this evening.
0: Excellent.
1: It's like a summer party up here.
0: It's the way we like it.
1: Yes.
0: So, I understand you've been... Well, I can see, because you sent some stuff through. You've been speaking to a few people. Do you want to give them some shout-outs and tell us about them?
1: Let's start with Sally and Ian Popel. This is a dedication for Ian's father, Donald, who's just been admitted to Norfolk Park Hospital. They haven't made a specific rest, but just a shout-out to Sally and Ian. And the coincidence is... Sally is a retired nurse who used to be at my GP practice, and she's the one that spotted me first.
0: Well, how strange is that, isn't it? It's a life full of coincidences.
1: Absolutely. And shall I carry on with the next one?
0: Yeah, please do. We'll go through a few. You tell me when you want to move on.
1: Okay, right. Well, dedication from the lovely chap Hemat, who I spoke to. And he misses his father terribly. His father is back in Afghanistan. Hemat has been here for 5 years, and because of the political situation, he has no hope of returning at the moment to Afghanistan. And I think he's listening on the live player when I last saw him. So I hope he's listening. Hemat, this is for you and for your father. His father's name is Halim. Next one. I don't know if you can play this. We had a request for Amazing Grace to be played. And this is for Masako Matthews, who's in hospital. And this is a dedication by her sister-in-law, Patsy, and her niece, Marsha.
0: Right, I'm just going to search to see if it's on the system there.
1: Okay.
0: And by Judy Collins or Hayley Westenara.
1: Either of those would be lovely.
0: Let's do Hayley, shall we, for a change? Shall we do that one?
1: I do, yes. So I remember her. She was she was a young singer.
0: Oh, really?
1: Yes, a few years, maybe 10 years or more ago.
0: Well, OK.
1: Time goes so quickly.
0: So if that's it for now, is it? Or have you got some more?
1: I have some more, but they can wait till later. But I've got about three more, OK?
0: Three more. I'll tell you what, we'll come back to you a little bit later, because why don't you tell us who this was for again?
1: This is for Masako Matthews. She's here in Norfolk Park Hospital, and it's dedicated to her by her sister-in-law, Patsy, and her niece, Marsha.
0: Great, thank you, David. It's Amazing Grace.
1: Thank you.
0: Speak to you later, mate. Bye-bye.
1: Bye.

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2: Good evening. I'm Peter Ransom with your Radio Harrow news. In Harrow, nominations are still open for the Harrow's Heroes Awards, with the council urging residents to put forward neighbours who've gone above and beyond for the community. They've also promised major roads and pavements programme on the way, with £56 million set aside over the next 4 years for resurfacing work. Heathland School has announced that it will temporarily close after severe flooding left around 70% of the school building unsafe and unusable. The flooding was discovered on Sunday the 21st of June, however initial surveys found extensive damage across the site, with specialist repair work now required. Current estimates suggest the repairs are unlikely to be completed before January 2027. No one's at the school when the flooding occurred and there were no reported injuries. Over in Brent, a new summer exhibition is celebrating the borough's musical heritage. The Brent Record Album Covers Exhibition, curated by music historian Kawaki, is now open and features reggae album covers photographed on location in Brent. Dog walkers in a North London park could soon get a doggy wash hut where they can clean up their pets' paws. Muddy Barkers has applied to install a self-service dog wash in Roundwood Park under an agreement which would see Brent Council get 10% of the turnover. The Grade 2 listed park in Harsden Road is a dog walking spot for pet owners. And in Ealing, the Ealing Half Marathon has secured a new 3-year title sponsorship deal with Wizz Air ahead of race day in September. In Southall, residents still have a week left to have their say on plans for the High Street, with a drop-in session at the Dominion Centre this Tuesday afternoon. Also in London, the Cool Spaces map is helping people find places to shelter from the sun, top up water bottles and cool down during the hot weather. It includes libraries, community centres and other public venues across the capital. Do a search for Cool Spaces to find it. That's your local news, and now it's time for What's On.
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2: Well, I couldn't sound a bit more downbeat on that, could I? Hello, David, you there?
3: I'm here again, yes.
2: So we're going live over to you for What's On.
3: OK, well, here are some cultural picks for the coming week, and we're going through Harrow, Brent and Ealing. And I'm focusing on arts, music, heritage, community and family-friendly events. 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I'd like to start off with something called Harrow Community Hubs. And they're places where you can go to help you feel warm, connected and supported. Although, obviously, I don't think anybody needs help keeping warm right at the moment. 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And then there's Stories of Harrow, a collection of tales of heritage. And this is Culture in Touch, Tuesday the 30th of June between 6 p.m. and 8 p.m. at the Great Barn in Headstone Manor, Headstone Manor Museum in Pinnerview. It's a joint event presented by the Oshwal Association of the UK and the Zoroastrian Trust Funds of Europe. It's an enriching evening celebrating two wonderfully vibrant communities with deep roots in Harrow's cultural, social and economic heritage. That's Headstone Manor, Tuesday the 30th, between 6 and 8 p.m. I highly recommend that. It's a wonderful evening. Then, if you like choirs, on Thursday, the 2nd of July, at Harrow Arts Centre, there's local community choir, Tonic Choir, who are putting on a programme called From Henry VIII to Hollywood. So if you go to the Harrow Arts Centre booking office for Thursday, the 2nd of July, 7:30 p.m., that's Tonic Choir. Let's go to Brent, and it's International Reggae Day 2026, Wednesday, 1st of July, and that's put on by Brent Create, the lovely strong highlight of the week. And again, in Brent Council, there's this Culture Splash programme where you can go and support your local high streets across Brent, and you can take part in exciting events discover and support local businesses, all while joining your neighbours to celebrate local cultures. So look up Culture Splash and Brent Council. And quickly to Ealing, I like the sound of this, the open mic in Acton Vale, Wednesday the 1st of July. This is for people ages 13 to 25. You get to sing or do a little piece, and then from that you can get an opportunity to perform at the New Gen Festival on Wednesday the 29th of July. So that's Wednesday the 1st of July, open mic Acton Vale, 6.30 to 8.30pm. And lastly, in Ealing, the students look in 2026 at the Questers Theatre, showcasing the precious talent from the Questers Acton students. That's Wednesday the 1st and Thursday the 2nd of July, 7.45pm. Tickets are just £5. And that's all from me just for the moment. Back to you, Peter.
2: Thank you. Thank you very much, David, for that. And over to Richard.
4: Yeah, what happened on this day, the 28th of June, in years gone by? Well, on this day, 1977, Elton John became the chairman of Watford Football Club. He said it had been a lifelong ambition. On this day, 1491, Henry VIII was born, who later became King of England and had six wives. On a local theme, on this day, 1949, Harrow was confirmed as Britain's most expensive private school with annual fees of £315. And finally, on this day, the 28th of June 1914, a Serbian student assassinated Archduke Franz Ferdinand, heir to the Austrian throne, and this led to the outbreak of the First World War.
2: Oh, thank you. Well, that... That came as a bit of a shock there for me. I wasn't expecting it. Just the end, just there, Richard. Yeah, you're looking blankly at me. Yeah. Never mind. It's Criticise by Alexander O'Neill. This was a request who was it? I'll get back to you in just a second. Adil Anoud. Here you go.

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1: And this is for Christine, who asked if she could have it. So this is for you.

0: Despacito.
1: And that was Despacito for Christine, who sent in a request for that. So if you want a request, who's going to read it out, guys? Richard or Andrew? Who do you want? What's up? What's our WhatsApp number?
2: 020-88693959.
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1: Well, there you go. It's comprehensive. Hopefully, we've got David on the line. Are you there, David?
3: I'm here, still at Costa Coffee. Slightly quieted down a little bit, but still quite buzzing.
1: Excellent.
3: I've got a few dedications for you.
1: Okay, if you'd like to do that.
3: Yes. The first one is Usha from Turkey. She's here with a group of lovely school kids who are over visiting, and they're guests at the University of Westminster. So a shout out to Usha and her students, and a dedication for them. And secondly, there's this is for Jamal Abu Zaid, who wants to dedicate a song to his friend Habib. And now Jamal is no stranger to Radio Harrow. He's just shown me a picture on his phone of him being interviewed on Radio Harrow 10 years ago in 2016 when he'd written a book. So thank you, Jamal. This is for Habib.
1: Did he say what kind of book he wrote?
3: He did. It was a book about Colonel Gaddafi. But I wasn't sure how much. And it's called, if you would like to know, I've got it here. It's a book about Colonel Gaddafi, and it's called The Green Terror.
1: Sorry, could you say it again? Sorry. Yes, what's it called? I missed the title.
3: The title of the book is... It's The Green Terror.
1: The Green Terror, OK.
3: The Green Devil.
1: The Green Devil. Colonel
3: Gaddafi, who led Libya for so many years.
1: Yeah.
3: And the last dedication I have here is from John, who wants to send all his best wishes to his mother, Joyce, who's here in hospital for a few days, and she is 95 years of age. That's from John to Joyce.
1: And
3: those are my dedications for the
1: moment. So, hang on a second. Help if I'll put my mic up. What do you want to hear? We could have Don't Know by Norah Jones, What's That For Non-Blondes, and a jamming by Bob Marley.
3: For me, I'd love to hear Don't Know Why by Norah Jones.
1: Please. Okay, we've got that for you.
3: Thank you.
1: Speak to you soon. You can rush back if you want, David.
3: I shall come back now.

0: We're jamming. Now listen, as much as I hate fading that, it is Bob Marley after all. We've had to squeeze in a lot. The hour's gone quick, hasn't it, Richard?
1: Yeah, it has.
0: Really gone quick. Andrew, have you enjoyed tonight?
2: Yeah, I enjoyed tonight.
0: Yeah, it's been good, hasn't it?
1: I'm going back to Berkhamsted in a minute.
0: Are you?
1: But somebody who was brought up in Berkhamsted was somebody called Peter Henderson, and he was a producer with Paul McCartney and Wings and Rush, and he won a Grammy Award for being the producer on the Supertramp album Breakfast in America. And I think we're going to conclude the programme with a song from Breakfast in America, Goodbye
0: well, we
1: Stranger.
0: Are.
1: We
0: are indeed. So it's a goodbye from me, that's Peter.
1: Goodbye Stranger.
0: And
2: goodbye from me, Andrew.
0: And David would say goodbye, but he's not around here. So
1: goodbye Stranger from Richard.
0: Stay tuned for Pierre, he's up next.

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I'm Pierre Petru. 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If it ain't good, it just simply ain't played. 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I go out walking after midnight. 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

Well, howdy, y'all, and welcome once again to Rock and Rodeo Therapy. I'm Pierre Petra, and every Sunday between 8 and 10pm, I bring you the very best in rock and roll from the 50s onwards, bringing you right up to date with today's biggest country sounds.

So here we are then, Sunday the 28th of June, 2026, just gone 8 p.m. Thank you very much to the Sunday Night Request team for the last hour here on Radio Harrow. But it's you and I together now. All the usual nonsense coming up between now and 10 o'clock. We've got the big band session. The bargain of the week, maybe a con of the week, the rock and riddle, the three P's, the quarter to sing to, Pierre's prayer, and oh, believe me, I have got just so much to talk to you about tonight. If my voice sounds a little bit groggy, if I sound tired, and I know I usually do, I've got very good reason. But I am the guilty one on this time. Because thanks to my dear friend Rob D, I was at Hyde Park last night for the big Garth Brooks concert. Yes. Don't forget to sign in tonight. Send me your WhatsApp messages to 0208 869 3959. That's 0208 869 3959. And of course, I will be telling you all about the concert throughout the show this evening. It all started with this band, The Shires.

Yeah, they kicked off proceedings yesterday. It was about, I think it was about 5 o'clock when they came on. But there was a lot of support acts for Garth Brooks. I mean, come on, he's an absolute legend. So that's why I'm sounding tired, and my voice might sound a little bit weird. But I finally got home at 2:30 this morning after being there. It was the BST Hyde Park, and apparently yesterday they had to increase the capacity due to so much demand to see Garth Brooks, and he's now the biggest selling artist at these concerts at Hyde Park ever. And he hasn't been over here in the UK for 28 years, nearly 30 years. And I have been lucky to see him the first time. I think it was the first time he came over back in 1994. I know, it makes me sound so old. I must have been about 3 when I first went and saw him. But it was just amazing last night. It was a mixture of emotions throughout the whole day. And again, I'm going to be thanking Rob so much because I didn't expect to go. It was completely sold out. But yeah, Rob phoned me. Rob, he's in Wales. He came all the way from Wales to see Garth Brooks, and we were talking to people. They've come from all over the world. They've come from Ireland. They'd come from Germany. We saw quite a few people from Germany that came over as well. And for me, the adventure actually started before I even got to London. So I drove down to North London to Stanmore, just down the road from here, to park the car. Because of this. So Hyde Park Corner Tube was closed yesterday. Can you believe that they and part of the Piccadilly line was also closed on the day that, I don't know, between 60 and 80,000 people were going to go and see Garth Brooks at Hyde Park. So the parking cost £60. I know, don't ask. I had to guarantee that I had a parking space. I didn't want to be late. And then the walk that said it was 14 minutes, obviously it wasn't. It was 23 minutes. The heat, and I was all hot. I had my cowboy hat on. I know, you want to see what I look like, don't you? With my cowboy hat and my boots. And it was just amazing. But you know what? Let's carry on, first of all, with the music. And we'll come back to the concert, because someone who celebrates her birthday today is the absolutely gorgeous Kelly Pickler, born on the 28th of June 1986. She has just turned 40 years old, and I promise you, she is stunning, an amazing singer, an actress.

Oh, she sounds lovely as well, doesn't she? That's Kelly Pickler with Red High Heels. She celebrates her 40th birthday today. Fast approaching quarter past eight now on Radio Harrow. I'm Pierre Petrie. We do this every Sunday. It's called Rock and Rodeo Therapy. Thank you so much for joining me this evening. Now, last week, well, I've been telling you about this for the last few weeks, that thanks to Colin Paul, there's a new Billy Fury album that's been remastered using Billy's vocals with different

internet and find the answers. I mean, for example, if the competition question was, what was Billy Fury's real name? You just Google it and it will come up straight away. So do you know what? Unless I could come up with a question tonight, I'm not going to do it. I'm not going to rush this, okay? I'm going to think about it properly. Now, I have had a couple of thoughts in my head, but they're not that good. But honestly, the album is superb. I've been listening to it all week, and I found a new gem that I absolutely love. Just listen to this. This is a new version of a song that you know by the one and only Billy Fury.

You love it, don't you? I do. That's Billy Fury. Stick around for the brand new album, Rhythm and Country, thanks to Colin Paul. That is available at the moment. You can get it from the Billy Fury Appreciation Society, I think, on Facebook or on Colin Paul's website. And apparently, I'm being told that Volume 2 is being worked on and should be out in time for Christmas. Oh, wow. Look at that. Breaking news here on Rock and Rodeo Therapy. Now, I want to say big hello to Demi in Oakwood. Demi, first time listener to Rock and Rodeo Therapy here at Radio Harrow. Demi, we've put your name on the register. We'll be talking about that later. We'll give everyone a name check at around 9 o'clock. I say it's around 9 o'clock. Such a busy show. So much to get through this evening. But anyway, let's just swiftly move on from Billy Fury to actually Billy Fury's brother. Because Jenny kindly reminded me last week that, yes, Albie Witcherly, a.k.a. Jason Eddie, Billy Fury's brother, would have been celebrating his birthday, I think born on the 26th of June. Sadly, no longer with us, but an amazing voice and a great artist in his own right. He actually recorded with Joe Meek, but this is one of his later songs that is so popular in the Billy world.

Oh, Albie Witchley, who would have been celebrating his birthday, born on the 26th of June. There he is with Helpless. That's Billy Fury's brother, who was actually a very, very a dear friend to many of us, including me. I've said this before on the radio. It was really strange. Albie had lots of kidney problems, and I've had a lot of kidney problems. I've probably talked about it with you before. And we used to compare our notes about drinking lots of water and cranberry juice and all those bits and pieces. I've still got all the emails from him. It's just amazing. What a great man he was. Anyway, let me just remind you of our contact details, of my contact details tonight. If you want to get in touch with me here in the studio, please either send me an email or a WhatsApp message. 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Or if you prefer to send a WhatsApp, it's really great when you send me a WhatsApp because that just pops up here on the screen. The number is 0208-869-3959. Especially if you're a new listener, first time listener to us here at Radio Harrow, send a WhatsApp, just say hello. Just let us know where your name and where you're listening from, and I'll give you a big mention. The number again for WhatsApp is 0208-869-3959. And it's the same number if you want to get in touch for tonight's Rock and Riddle. Okay, so this is where I give you a little riddle. It's just a bit of fun, no prizes on this one. I'm going to read the riddle a couple of times throughout the show this evening. And you've got to just get in touch and let's just see how many people can get this one right. Now, I think we've been doing this this year since January. I actually think tonight is the hardest one ever. I reckon that we'll be lucky if one or two of you get this right. Okay, so let's give it a go. I am as light as a feather, but no one can hold me for more than... Oh, no, that's the wrong one. I think we've done this one before. I can't remember now. Why is that one come? Do you know what? I'm going to stick with it. Maybe it was meant to be. Okay, I am as light as a feather, but no one can hold me for more than a minute. No, we've done this one. No, do you know what? We've done that one. That was we did that about 3 weeks ago. I remember now because the answer was breath. Do you remember? Okay, I found here it is. Here's the difficult one. Yeah, not getting away with it tonight. Don't worry about that. Right. Okay. So here's tonight's rock and riddle. I am weightless, but I can be seen. Put me in a bucket, and I'll make it lighter. What am I? I am weightless, but I can be seen. Put me in a bucket and I'll make it lighter. What am I? That's tonight's rock and riddle. Let's see how you get on with that one. 8:25 now on Radio Harrow.

That's the sound of Lainey Wilson with Watermelon Moonshine here on Rock and Rodeo Therapy. So let's go back to my to yesterday with the concert. Thank you all so much for your kind words. Yeah, I was really lucky. And I can't thank Rob enough. He could have asked anyone. He could have asked family. He could have asked. I've known Rob. We were trying to work it out yesterday. I think I've known Rob for... it must be over 25 years. We thought it was about 25. Initially, Rob thought 20, but I think it's more. I think it's nearer 30 years. But anyway, finally, when I got to the tube station yesterday, there was a few people with their cowboy hats. It was so obvious where they were going. And I finally met Rob at Hyde Park. He was sitting on a bench talking to a lady from Germany that had come over to watch to see the concert. And we decided to have lunch first before the doors opened, I think at around 2 o'clock. It turned out to be a bit of an adventure because Rob's vegan, like my brother. We had to sort of like look around, some of the prices in Hyde Park Corner. We ended up just going for a walk. We ended up, instead of taking one route, we took the more expensive route. We ended up in Knightsbridge, you know, prices designed for royalty. And then it was funny because Rob said, what's the place of that place that we ate? It was Harvey Nichols. And he kept calling it Harvey Nicks. I heard him on the phone to his wife and saying, oh, yeah, we ate at Harvey Nicks. And I said, no, it's not a member of Fleetwood Mac. It's Harvey Nichols. But anyway, it was really, really, the food was good. I mean, it came to about, I think, just over 50 quid. But I had a vegetarian club sandwich. We both had chips, right? Because we didn't think that was going to be enough. And we wanted this to last us all day. But it was really, really nice. Rob had some sort of salad thing with some hummus that looked really, really good as well. And I thought I'd treat Rob because, you know, after all, he did manage to get the tickets. It was just amazing. Do you know what was really interesting, though? Quickly tell you before I play you this next song, right? As we were walking out of Harvey Nichols, there were other people in there, same idea as us, that went to eat, all with their cowboy hats. And this young American girl came over. She was with her boyfriend, and she goes, why is everyone dressed like, is there a Texas theme or something, she said. She goes, because I'm from Texas. I can't do the American accent, she said. She was really pretty as well. She was with her boyfriend, though. But anyway, he was from London, from South London. Anyway, so he explained that, it's Garth Brooks. She hadn't even heard of him. She's from Texas, and she hasn't even heard of Garth Brooks. I said, oh, really? What part of Texas? She said, Houston. And I said, oh, the whole planet Houston. She didn't get it. Do you get it when I say that? The whole planet Houston. You might not. Anyway, Garth Brooks, when he finally came on, it was unbelievable. The audience went crazy. And I don't normally play live stuff, but it's worth it tonight.

Yeah, that's what it was like last night at Hyde Park Corner. Garth Brooks here in the UK, first time in nearly 30 years. I was thinking, when I was there last night, I was thinking to myself, you know, the last time I saw Garth Brooks, it was at Wembley in 94. And I thought, even my mum was still alive then. And my mum was also a big Garth Brooks fan. Let's move on, because it's time for tonight's big band session, okay? It's the big band session. We talk about songs and music that's been banned in years gone by. And, well, tonight's big band session is actually from Garth Brooks. Yes, because the song that he sang last night, one of the songs, it reminded me about the controversy that it caused back in the day. Actually, it wasn't the song that caused the uproar. It was the music video. Now, when it was released in 1991, the video tackled the difficult subject of domestic violence. Garth Brooks even cast himself as the unfaithful, abusive husband because he wanted viewers to despise the character, not sympathise with him. Before it was released, a special screening was held for women working in the music industry who praised it as a powerful statement against domestic abuse. But the reaction from television was very different back in 1991. Within 24 hours, the Nashville network banned the video and CMT quickly pulled it too, saying they were there to entertain, not tackle social issues. The Nashville network offered to put it back on air if Garth Brooks would record a disclaimer. He refused. He said he wasn't prepared to compromise the message. Ironically, the controversy made even more people want to see it. Women's refuge groups thanked Garth Brooks for raising awareness. The video was later shown at charity events supporting survivors of domestic violence. And just a few months later, it won the Country Music Association's Video of the Year Award. Tonight, in our big band session, here's Garth Brooks with The Thunder Rolls.

Oh, there he is, Garth Brooks with The Thunder Rolls. And I just want to tell you, like, so when he started singing that last night, you won't even believe me, it started raining. It did. It genuinely did. And everyone was like, wow, that's a bit strange. And there was this rainbow that appeared over the stage. And I did. I took some photos. I haven't. Look, thank you to Rob, who sent me some the photos and the videos that he took. I took some as well. Rob, I need to send you the rest of the ones that I took yesterday. And I will post them on social media. But that rainbow last night was just amazing. Really, really. Yeah. And thank you, Stephanie Williamson in Barnet. You know, I'm not going to read your message because I'm going to blush, but thank you so much for your kind words. And Stephanie also puts, this song is amazing, referring to The Thunder Rolls. Please send me the name. I just love this stuff. You know what? I'm going to tell you, Stephanie, you might easily find the song online, but I'll give you a little tip. It's from the album Garth Brooks. The album's called No Fences. Okay, I'm sure it's still out there somewhere. I recommend it highly. 14 tracks on it. Every single song is amazing. That was the first Garth Brooks album I bought, and that just opened the door to me to Garth Brooks all those years ago. Okay, let's move on and talk about George Michael, who would have been celebrating his birthday a few days ago. Born on the 25th of June 1963 as Yoyos Kyriakos Panayiotou. Born in Finchley, again, not far away. As we know, George Michael sadly no longer with us. But I can't believe I'm even saying that. It's 10 years this year that George Michael died, and I still can't believe it. But anyway, look, you know, he is a legend. We all know all the amazing songs. And one of my favourites is the one with the line, "You make the sun shine brighter than Doris Day." And I always used to think to myself, I wonder if George Michael used to listen to Doris Day, or if he liked her. And, well, I'm going to play you a cover by George Michael of a Doris Day song.

George Michael with Secret Love. Yeah, George Michael, who would have been celebrating his birthday, born on the 25th of June, 1963. So, yes, let's go back to yesterday and the concert, the big Garth Brooks concert at Hyde Park. Thanks again, Rob, for the photos that you've just sent me. I'm going to beat you up. You took some sly little pictures of me without me wearing my cowboy hat. You naughty boy. And I've got so much. Rob, there's a story that you don't even know. Everyone else, obviously, you don't know a lot of what happened yesterday. Rob does because he was there. But after, when I went to get the tube home, I ended up having a fight with someone. Well, all right, okay. It wasn't exactly a fight, but there was what I would call, in inverted commas, an incident. That's what I've got to say. And, you know, when we were there, I was before we got in, I had like this little drawstring bag, and it's really strict. The rules about at Hyde Park for these concerts are really strict. You can't take any food or drink in. You can take an empty water bottle because there's free water inside, but it's really, really strict. And it's actually said that any bag you take must be no bigger than, listen to this, an A4 piece of paper. I mean, how ridiculous is that? Anyway, so my drawstring bag was a little bit bigger, and I was just so worried about it. But anyway, it was a piece of cake. We got in with no problems. I was actually concerned that security weren't doing their job. But anyway, it was great that we got in. We found the free water refill points. And then I bumped into Lauren Rich, who used to be formerly at this parish, part of Radio Northwick Park back in the day, which was a nice surprise. I thought I'd see a lot more people. And incidentally, I did notice on Facebook that there was quite a lot of people that I knew that were there last night. I'm talking at least about half a dozen that I've seen so far. I just thought all these people that are here, I mean, like I said, 60,000 to 80,000 people. Like I've seen Garth Brooks before, and I was lucky enough, the warm-up acts, I shouldn't even say that, I mean, the Shires, who we heard earlier, they're just amazing. And the other one was Ashley McBride, who's got such a great voice. Now I'm going to play a song by it's a duet that Ashley McBride did with Carly Pierce. This is one of my all-time favorite new country songs. It's on Carly Pierce's album. Ashley McBride, she didn't do it last night, but you know, I didn't expect her to, because I think it's more of a Carly Pierce song with Ashley McBride, but you know, sometimes I think to myself, I'm glad she didn't do it, because I just think I would have lost it, because this song is like 24 karat. This is absolutely amazing. Just listen.

0: Just Gone 10 to 9. That is so good. Never Wanted to Be That Girl. Carly Pearce with Ashley McBride. Ashley McBride, who was one of the support acts for Garth Brooks last night. Let's have a look and let's talk about Bargain of the Week. Have you been shopping this past week? You probably haven't. The weather. Come on. This is just, it was ridiculous this past week, wasn't it? There was one night, I think it was Thursday night, that was just, I woke up in the middle of the night and it was like, the air was, it was just so humid. There was no breeze, there was nothing. Yet last night, at about 8 o'clock this morning, I woke up, had the fan on, the windows open, I woke up, it was cold. It dropped to like 19 degrees or something. Switched the fan off, back to sleep. Then we had a power cut. So I heard that because I just heard everything just go click, you know, like everything just shut down. Then the phone rang because it was the auto UK power networks to tell me that I've had a power cut. And I'm asleep. Oh, okay. It was at 8, 9 o'clock in the morning, but I didn't get home till 2:30 after Garth Brooks. So, you know. Anyway, let's go back to Bargain of the Week and Con of the Week as well. I've got both for you tonight because, it was Prime. It was Prime. It's not Prime Day anymore, isn't it? Is it? They do it for a few days. And I left it last minute. But I had a quick look on Friday. Yes. I think I've picked up some bargains. Honestly, there was, I've picked up, like, you know, the Ring camera that you can see people at your door, wherever you are on your phone. £19, I think it was. 19 quid. You know, the food last yesterday with Rob was more. What else did I get? I got one of those portable chargers because now that I've got my laptop and I'm using that a lot and I've got my phones and my phone at the moment, as you know, the charge doesn't stay. So I've got one of them on Prime reduced as well. And I'm not going to say the other stuff I bought because I can't remember, number one. And number two, they're presents for people who just might be listening. So they were my bargains of the week. Con of the week has got to be during the concert yesterday. I mean, you know, I'm not going to complain too much, but, you know, £3.25 for a can of Pepsi. I mean, that is just ridiculous, isn't it? Come on. And then I wanted to get a coffee. So I said to Rob, do you fancy a coffee? And he said, yeah, I'll have a black coffee with one sugar. So Rob had a black coffee with one sugar. And I had a caramel latte because I needed to bump my sugar levels up yesterday. Right. And I went to pay for them. And the bloke said, that's £11.50, please, for two coffees. I said, what, for two coffees? I said to him. He went, yeah. I went, okay. So I just paid. But the interesting thing is, and I say interesting very loosely, I went around the side to pick them up. The cups were tiny, tiny little cups. £11.50 for two small coffees. Anyway, the concept, Garth Brooks made up for it. And I'm going to talk about that a bit more later. 5 to 9 now on Rock and Radiotherapy. I've been talking about Alma Cogan every week this year because it's 60 years since she sadly passed away. The girl with the giggle in her voice. We've got an Alma Cogan double play. I've called it Alma's Anniversary Archive. And tonight we started off with this one.
1: Hey, Willie! Willie, can you cook? Can you cook? Hey, Willie. Oh, Willie, can you save a dollar bill? Oh, Willie, can you sew? Can you sew? Hey, Willie. Oh, Willie, can you give a girl a thrill? Oh, Willie, can you ride a black-eyed stallion? Oh, Willie, can you fight?

0: can you do the things I ask you? Willie, can you do them true?
1: Oh, but oh, yeah.
0: Willie, can

Cuando la Luna. And before that, we had Alma Cogan with Willie Can. That's what it was called. Willie Can. The late, the great Alma Cogan here on Rock and Rodeo Therapy. We will do the register shortly. So if you haven't told me you're listening, get in touch. Let me know. The WhatsApp number is 0208 869 3959. That is 0208 869 3959. The one thing that that did concern me last night, because as you know, I have diabetes, and my sugar levels drop. I'm going to be honest, in the summer they can drop dangerously low. I remember years ago it was really, really hot one summer here in the UK, and as we know, it's a lot warmer now. I needed like proper treatment, like orange juice or Coca-Cola, real Coke. And it was annoying because you couldn't buy, obviously, you know, the organizers, I think it's American Express that do it. The organizers have got these deals, and they obviously made the deal with Pepsi. But I don't know if you know this, but even regular Pepsi does not have the same amount of sugar like it used to have. So what they do now is they still put sugar in Pepsi, but they also put artificial sweetener in it as well. So it's not the same. There's not enough sugar really in Pepsi for a hypo treatment for people with diabetes. So I was a little bit frustrated about that, because I don't think they realise. They don't seem to realise that, we need real Coca-Cola with the 9 teaspoons of sugar, that whatever it is that might come in it. Slight disappointment, but I'll tell you what was funny. It was a bit weird. Every single time I went to the toilets, right, I seemed to bump into the same lady in a pink checked dress by the sinks. And it was just really weird. By the third time, we both looked at each other and like laughed. It was a bit of a running joke. I was almost embarrassed. I thought, every time I go to the toilet, this girl's here again. She was quite nice, you know. I said to her, "What's your favourite Garth Brooks song?" It was one of those awkward moments that I didn't like, and I just wanted to swiftly move on. She said that she was going to have a think about it and let me know. Anyway, I didn't see her again after that.

Well, that's Rob D, who I've been talking about, who kindly gave me the tickets, or the ticket for me and him to go and see Garth Brooks last night. Rob D there with his cover of Billy Fury's Cross My Heart. I'm going to give you a reminder now of tonight's Rock and Riddle. A few of you have taken part this evening so far. I'm going to give you the riddle again. I actually think it's really difficult. I know that I definitely would not get this one. I know it's 9:05. I know we need to do the register. Don't worry, it is on my list. We'll squeeze that in as well. So if you haven't signed in, let me know you're listening, because we're going to be doing that shortly. But first, tonight's Rock and Riddle, which is, I am weightless, but I can be seen. Put me in a bucket and I'll make it lighter. What am I? That is tonight's Rock and Riddle. Now, it's time for another anniversary to look at, because it was on the 25th of June in 2009 that we sadly lost Michael Jackson at the age of just 50 years old.

Ah, there he goes, Michael Jackson, who sadly died on the 25th of June in 2009. Thank you very much, Faddy, who is in Lebanon. He says you should use Mars chocolate to boost your sugar levels. He says that it boosts it like a rocket. Faddy says, I do that when I get extremely hungry. My sugar level drops and nothing takes care of it like a Mars bar chocolate. You know what? Actually, you're right. I forgot about that. Yes, but that's not good for you. That's why I sometimes think just some Coke or some orange juice. There's loads of sugar in them. And also, Faddy, the weather. There was nowhere yesterday selling chocolates anyway. And it's probably because, if you think about it, the weather, the chocolate would just have been melted. Anyway, so yeah, going back to yesterday then, there was one of those free phone charging points. Well, it was a company selling, well, they weren't actually, it was a promotional event. They had loads of phone chargers, portable chargers, all different cables and things. And I thought I'd just, because I, as you know, I've got problems with my mobile and the charging. So I thought I'd top it up. So I sat there with Rob and we thought it also gave us a chance to sit down for a few minutes. I was asking people what their favourite Garth Brooks song was. And a lot of people were like, oh, I don't know. It's one of those singers where there's just so many good songs, it's hard to choose. And also, on this particular stand, the company that had all these chargers, there was a bit of a competition. So if you followed them on the socials, they gave you a token and you put it in this machine and then you get this ball and then you take it round to the counter and you can win a prize, all different prizes. The lady in front of me won a brand new boxed portable charger, right? The sort that I bought on the Prime Day online on Friday for about 40 quid. She got it free. And I was like, oh my goodness. I thought, please, I want to get something. Because I thought if I get that, I could send the other one back. There was another woman that won charging cables. There was all these different prizes. I won a £5 off Argos voucher. I know, it's just my luck, isn't it? It was mad. Anyway, you know what? After that, the music was building up really, really well. I'm just trying to remember. Yes, the Shire's got things going. Then it was Alexandra Kay, who I have seen before. She's amazing. Then Ashley McBride, who I told you about. And then when these guys came on, I thought to myself, now we're getting somewhere.

It's time for the three P's. Okay, this is where it's called Pierre, Please Play the Three P's. Someone writes in, and then I find a song that's suitable for the situation, whatever they might be going through. Sometimes music is therapy. That's what it's all about. So tonight I had an email. Well, actually, I had this email a few days ago from Margaret in St. Albans, who writes, "Dear Pierre, yesterday I found myself looking through some old photographs. I smiled far more than I cried, because they reminded me that for a little while I knew what it felt like to be completely loved. Life has moved on, so have I. But every now and then I catch myself comparing every new beginning with what I once had. And perhaps that's unfair. Not because life can't be good again, but because some people only come into our lives once. They leave us richer for having known them, yet knowing deep down that what we shared can never quite be repeated. So, Pierre, please play a song for anyone who still smiles when they think of someone that they once loved, and quietly accepts that some chapters of life are simply too special to be written twice." And that's from Margaret in St. Albans.

There goes Dionne Warwick with I'll Never Love This Way Again. The Three P's song for tonight, remembering the songwriter of that, Will Jennings, who would have been celebrating his birthday yesterday, born on the 27th of June back in 1944. Thank you very much to Anthony Moore in Norfolk having a go at tonight's Rock and Riddle. He says, is it a beam of light? That's not the answer I've got here, my friend. The Rock and Riddle is I am weightless, but I can be seen.

mean? Put me in a bucket and I'll make it lighter. What am I? That is not the answer I've got, sir. But do try again. You're welcome to try again. I have had a busy few weeks, and like I said, long day yesterday, hectic with Garth Brooks and everything. I told you last week that I was taking my brother to the hospital for his low blood pressure, and interestingly, and a lot of people talking about this at the moment, it's something to do, they've said to my brother, it's something to do with the cortisol in his body, something to do with the message sending of cortisol in the body that is causing him to have low blood pressure. So he's got to have more tests and all that. As you know, I went and had my bloods on Wednesday last week. So waiting for those results to come through. I've got an appointment with the diabetes team in a couple of weeks. That's why I've had to do all that. But I've been to the gym. Yeah, I've carried on, and I've swimming and the gym. I've upped it a little bit. I've been doing a little bit more in there. In 3 weeks, I've almost lost a stone so far. And I've got to tell you this. I didn't go on Friday because I had a lot of, you know, sometimes the whole admin stuff at home. And I had to get car insurance. And my car insurance is, all, for the last few years, it's been give or take around 350 quid. All right. So the company I was with, as you know, I made a claim this year because I had the catalytic converter stolen and they wrote the car off, blah, blah, blah. Anyway, they gave me a renewal quote this year of £828, and I thought that's crazy. So I went online and I looked up one particular company that had been recently advertising about doing multi policies. So you could do 2-3 cars, you could do your home insurance, your home contents and the buildings. And I thought, okay, that'll be interesting. So I tried that online, and my car insurance with them was the quote £1,023. And as you can imagine, I started panicking because I thought, because of this claim, I wonder if all the insurance companies now are going to charge me like around a grand to get insurance. So then I went to a well-known comparison site and I had a look. And I didn't go with the very, very cheapest because I looked at all the wording of everything. And I thought, you know what? Now, I'm not going to go with the cheapest. I went with the second cheapest, right? And do you know how much I got it for? £312. Ah, that should have been bargain of the week. Way up.

25 past nine now on Rock and Rodeo Therapy, and I know we need to do the register, but I'm not ready. So if you haven't signed in yet, this is your last chance. Let me know you're listening. Send me a WhatsApp message right now to 0208 869 3959. Or if you want, you can send me an email and let me know you're listening. 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Let me give you the answer to tonight's rock and riddle. The riddle was, I am weightless, but I can be seen. Put me in a bucket and I'll make it lighter. What am I? The answer was a hole. And well done. Only three people got it right. But you know what? Well done. I'm impressed. Jenny Warwick, you were first off the mark tonight. Well done, Jenny. Then it was Sue Bennett, and then it was Roy Harvey. So well done to you three for that. You know, yesterday I walked, right, something like, ready for this, right? I walked about 23,000 steps. You remember that steps app that I've got? I told you about this. I think it's been about a couple of years now. Maybe it's less, I don't know. But I told you about this app that my family put me in. And we compete. It's quite healthy competition because it makes us want to walk more. And obviously, exercise is good for you and everything else. I ended up adding groups from people at work and all the different organisations and things that I'm in. Actually, I even set one up for us here at Radio Harrow. So, like, if you, it's voluntary to join it, obviously. But yeah, there's quite a few people here at Radio Harrow. People from other nights, they're all part of the group and everything. And it did make me think, right, it did make me think. Now I'm going to need you to tell me what to do about this, but I thought to myself, we could start a rock and rodeo therapy listeners group, right? I could start a group off if you want, and then I can send you the link. I can put the link on social media, you can, and then you just click the link, you add yourself to it, right? And we can just all compete. And you don't have to worry. You don't have to put phone numbers. No one will get your number or anything like that, right? It's just a good bit of... It's a good way and a healthy way to exercise a little bit. And I thought that might... It might work. What do you think? Do you want me to set up a rock and rodeo therapy listeners group? Because yesterday I walked 23,000 steps. And believe me, I won every single group that I was in yesterday. First time ever. Normally, I'm lucky to even do like 2,000 steps in a whole day. But I tell you what, it did hurt. It wasn't my back. It was my feet and my ankles. They hurt so much. And then the back of my calves reminded me that I'm not 16 anymore. Anyway, going back to Garth Brooks, like I said, the last time I saw him was 1994. And it hit me how much life has changed since then. It was surprisingly very emotional. He was everything that I thought he would be, you know, funny, energetic, genuine. And his voice still sounds fantastic. Hearing songs like The River, If Tomorrow Never Comes, The Dance, and of course Friends in Low Places, with tens of thousands of people singing these songs together, it really made it special. It was unbelievable. And I was so, so pleased when he started singing this one, because this is one that I didn't expect the crowd in the UK to know. But this is another classic.

Oh, that summer, Garth Brooks. Oh, it was such a good concert. Just gone 9:30. We are going to do the register now. But first of all, just before we do the register, just had an email and I'm just going to read this to you. This is amazing, right? This really just goes to show. So last night at the concert, I was standing on the floor. There was no sitting allowed, really, although loads of people obviously did sit because it was a long day. But we met a lovely couple from Germany. I mentioned there was quite a few people from Germany that we bumped into, and I've had an email now because Rob was telling everyone, oh yeah, Pierre's a DJ on a Sunday night, you should listen to him, and I've got this great email here. It says, hello, this is Horst from Germany. We met yesterday. My wife's favorite song is Much Too Young by Garth, but Garth didn't play it last night, so maybe you can play it for us. Best wishes. And that's from Horst Nackbar and his wife, of course, from Germany. Thank you so much for listening tonight. Thank you. You know what? I don't know if I've got it with me. I think I might have it with me. We've got just under 30 seconds to go. I will try and squeeze it in, but I can tell you one thing as a fact, right? Garth Brooks is coming back on Rock and Radio Therapy here at Radio Harrow, because I play Garth every now and again, but after last night, I'm going to be playing a lot more Garth Brooks. So Horst, thank you for your message. Say hello to your wife for me. And you know what? If I don't play it tonight, I will get it on there for next Sunday. Right. Should we do the register? A very late register tonight. Good evening to Marion Dunn in Mitcham. Hello to Faddy in Lebanon. A warm welcome to Jenny Warwick in Seaford and to Roy Harvey in Kent. Good evening to first time listener tonight, Demi in Oakwood. Hello to Eddie and Lucia Watson in Cambridge and to Colin Paul in Manchester. Hello to Christabel in Berkshire tonight, Angie Sava in Finchley, Barbara and David Graves in Chester. Hello to Tony and Di Freeman in Sussex, to Jean Todd in Liverpool and Sue Bennett in Olney. Hello to Anthony Moore in Norfolk and Stephanie Williamson in Barnet. A warm welcome to Moya Gleave in New Zealand, Carol Buck in Milton Keynes, Helena Judd in Cambridge. Hello and get well soon to Maria in Wood Green, who's just had an operation. Get well soon, Maria. Hello to Jeremy Buchan in Cambridge, Kenny Highland in Bushy, and Horst Nackbar and his wife in Germany. Thank you very much for tuning in and for your email. Kenny Highland in Bushy, he was at Garth Brooks last night. I didn't see him though. But Kenny, thank you so much for getting in touch and for listening. Sorry I missed you last night. I should have known you were going to be there. But what are we like? Anyway, I hope you enjoyed Garth as much as I did. Okay, let's have a look at another birthday. Yesterday, Lori Morgan celebrated her 67th birthday, born in Nashville on the 27th of June 1959. And she sings a version of a song that everyone knows. Crank up the volume and just listen to this.

Yeah, the old Shirelles classic. That's Lori Morgan. Birthday Girl with Will You Love Me Tomorrow. 20 to 10 now here on Rock and Rodeo Therapy. Carol Buck writes in. Carol says, my car insurance was also up for renewal. Mine went from just above £300 to nearly £600. Carol writes, I have 14 years no claims and they still tried it on. I too went on a search engine and got a better insurance plus breakdown recovery anywhere in the UK for just on £400. Carol says it pays to shop around. It certainly does. And I saw that as well, Carol. I could have added the breakdown cover, but mine, it was breakdown cover, but they didn't do the, you couldn't choose the type of breakdown cover. So I ended up moving on to somewhere else. But yeah, definitely worth shopping around. Let me quickly tell you about the fight I had on the way home last night with after I left Rob. So what happened was Rob's brother Pete kindly dropped me at the tube station, and then I got over to Bond Street on the Jubilee line, and as I was walking across the platform, there was two couples standing there, and one of the ladies said, oh, I love your cowboy hat, as I was walking towards them. She goes, I absolutely love it. And the one of the guys said, yeah, that's really, really cool. He said, can I have it? And as I got closer, he put his hand on the cowboy hat to take it off my head. Obviously, I'm quite tall, so he wasn't able to do it. But he held the cowboy hat, and I obviously couldn't keep walking. And it actually made me. And you can imagine, I don't get frustrated often. But I stopped, and I looked at him, and I just went, let go. And he went, sorry. And then I just carried on walking. I mean, come on, you don't do that. You don't touch someone's cowboy hat. Leave it out, mate.

0: Murder on Music Row. That's George Strait with Alan Jackson. And incidentally, yesterday when Garth Brooks was singing one of his songs where he mentions George Strait, it was so good. He took his hat off to him. And it just was such a good touch. It was just, and I spotted that, and I got emotional over it. I mean, country singers, they just love each other. And obviously, Alan Jackson on that one. And Alan Jackson, well, I'm going to talk about Alan Jackson in a sec, in a little while, because yesterday, at the same time as Garth Brooks was here at Hyde Park, over in America, Alan Jackson performed his last ever concert due to ill health. But anyway, we'll talk about that in a little while. It is time. It's quarter to, it's just gone quarter to 10. And every week at quarter to 10, before we wind down, it's time for the quarter to sing to. We play a song just to keep us going for the week, a song that maybe we all know the words to. Even I leave my microphone up and I sing. You'll hear me singing. And after last night with Garth Brooks, you know, there was lots of singing to lots of his songs. But it was this one at the end that absolutely everyone sang. I mean, Garth didn't even need to sing it. You know, everyone knows the words to this. And if you don't, you will halfway through. Just listen.
1: Blame it all on my roots. I showed up in boots and ruined your blind tie affair.

yes. It was so good last night. Friends in Low Places. That's Garth Brooks said, you know, I've got to say, eventually I made it back to Stanmore last night. Faced that much longer walk back to the car. Finally arrived home, like I said, 2:30 this morning. But again, thank you, Rob, so much. 23,000 steps later, one cowboy hat, one walking stick, memories I'll treasure for years. And after waiting nearly 30 years to see Garth Brooks again, I can honestly say he was worth every single step. Rob, thank you so much, my friend.

Oh, Kenny Rogers there with The Last 10 Years here on Radio Harrow. Let's take a moment now for Pierre's prayer. Yesterday, Alan Jackson performed what has been announced as his final concert, bringing an extraordinary chapter in country music to a close because of his ongoing health challenges. Lord, we thank you for people whose gifts have brought comfort, hope, and memories into the lives of millions. Tonight, we pray especially for Alan Jackson. Grant him strength, peace, and your loving presence as he enters this new chapter of his life. And Lord, this next song reminds us that it's all too easy to leave you behind once Sunday is over. Help us not to be people of faith for just 1 hour a week, but people who carry your love into every Monday morning, every workplace, every home, and every conversation. May our words be kinder, our hearts more forgiving, and our lives reflect the faith we profess. Alan Jackson has left the concert stage, but he leaves behind a legacy of songs like this that will continue to touch hearts for generations to come.

0: 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So I put
1: Monday morning church, that's Alan Jackson. I'll be back next Sunday, 8 o'clock, here on Radio Harrow. Thank you so much for listening tonight. It's been a jam-packed show. I have got another jam-packed week this week, but I will try and get some rest. I'm going to leave you with this. Sometimes.

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1: Hey, if you're a local business based in and around Harrow or Brent, then this space could be yours. Yeah, this bit of Radio Harrow right now. 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
1: Good morning, sir.
2: Hi, I'm checking in for my flight.
1: Lovely. Business or pleasure?
2: Holiday.
1: And where will you be staying?
2: With my parents. They live over there.
1: Lovely. Travel insurance?
2: Oh, no, thanks.
1: Have you got travel insurance?
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1: Check to see if you need any vaccinations?
2: No.
1: Checked out the local laws?
2: No, look. Why do I need to know all this? I'm just staying with my parents.
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2: D?
1: Lovely. Are you a superhero and, in fact, immortal?
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